0: Quaynor and Pat Lipinski for tonight's wild card final against the Bulldogs at the MCG. Tim English is back for the Dogs. Meantime, Melbourne has named vice-captain Jack Viney for his first game of the season to take on Carlton tomorrow night. The Blues will be without Will Hayward. And that's the latest news and sport.
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2: 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The average for unleaded is 205.3. Some of the cheapest unleaded is 187.9 at Metro Brunswick West, 190.6 at APCO Hoppers Crossing, and 191.9 at Astron Maribyrnong. Some of the cheapest diesel is 237.9 at Metro Dingley Village, 240.7 at Costco Epping, and 241.5 at Pearl Energy Truganina. 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
1: 3MP weather.
0: Cloudy. There'll be showers later in the day. A top of 17 degrees. A partly cloudy day tomorrow. 15. And Sunday, cloudy, 15. By Monday, cloud clearing, 18 degrees. On Tuesday, showers increasing, 21. Wednesday, possible showers, 19. Thursday, a shower or two, 18. On the bays, west, north, westerlies at 10 knots, turning southerly. Waves below a metre, currently it's 14 degrees.
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0: Melbourne and the Peninsula's Best Music 3MP, Gladys Knight and the Pips. Hey, it's film club night tonight at the Rosebud Library. 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It's free. But to get involved, you do need tickets. So you want to find out more, perhaps, at our community diary at 3mp.com.au. Becoming cloudy with showers, most likely the Savo. And tonight, the tops today, 17 the city, Peninsula 15, 17 for Geelong. The weekend ahead, partly cloudy and 15 tomorrow, and then Sunday cloudy with a top of 15. The Beach Boys coming up next.
1: 3MP Melbourne traffic.
2: G'day there. The Mornington Peninsula Freeway in great shape. No hold-ups in either direction. Same to the Frankston Freeway and the Nepean Highway. Works, though, of the level crossing variety in Dandenong. Cheltenham Road closed between Foster Street and Hammond Road. Give a miss, take the Dandenong Bypass. Works on the Monash outbound through East Melbourne Station. A few brake lights. Citybound also a little patchy. If you see anything on the roads, 1300 595 937. More power, less emissions. BYD C-Line 7 Premium, $54,990 drive away with free on-road costs for a limited time. 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I'm Andy and that's the latest traffic on 3MP.
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3: 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I'll chat to co-founder Sean Byrne about the wins and how they're recovering from summer's devastating fires. Also, French pastry chef Pierre-Éric Boyer explains what to expect from Chateau Merveille, the immersive fine dining experience, leaving France for the first time and heading to Melbourne.
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11: -15 degrees in Melbourne, a shower or two at top today, 17, 11 o'clock. Good morning. I'm David Armstrong, the man considered one of the most powerful and dominant crime bosses in modern Victorian underworld history, Kaz Hamad, has made several major brazen revelations in a podcast released today. The Outlaw Media podcast was recorded in January. It's before the Tobacco Wars kingpin was arrested in Iraq, where he's later sentenced to life in prison. Hamad boasts about bulletproof cars and his massive financial grip over his Melbourne foot soldiers, stating his monthly payroll is $220,000. He also used the interview to attack his late rival, slain bikey Sam the Punisher, Abdul Rahim. Police are raiding a boxing gym in a home at Altona North. The force confirming police are on the scene as part of a current investigation. They say the warrant's not part of the investigation into two non-fatal shootings in Altona North earlier this month. Police are also at an address in Altona at the corner of Blythe and Maidstone Streets. Australian officials are arriving in Nepal amid the desperate search for those missing in flood-ravaged Nepal. The number of Aussies unaccounted for in the disaster has now increased to 39, with families at home waiting for any updates. More than 10,000 Nepalese police and military personnel are working to find hundreds of local and foreign nationals still missing. The Australian government's announced a $5 million assistance package to help with recovery efforts. Two government agencies, Infrastructure Victoria and Economic Growth Victoria, are being wound up as Premier Ben Carroll cracks down on non-essential spending. Finance Minister Enver Erdogan says staff were told today.
12: Across these two agencies, the goal is to have $12 million in savings in the forward estimates. Over 50 staff were notified this morning. Depending on the roles and where there's duplicate roles, obviously they will be made redundant. It'll take some months. And it may take up to a year to implement this fully.
11: Glenelg Shire Council in the state southwest wants urgent help from the Carroll and Albanese governments to help pick and dispose of dead and dying birds. The Shire has had at least 35 confirmed bird flu cases, but locals say the true toll is much higher. Volunteers reportedly shoveling dozens of carcasses on the Portland foreshore. Mayor Karen Stevens says dead birds are being double bagged, then dropped in public bins.
13: If the Premier was listening, obviously I would ask him to adhere to his responsibilities. And also around the disposal of these dead animals, there's no point in just filling up council's tips and then becoming a ratepayer's cost to dispose of those animals.
11: And she's appealing to people along the entire coast not to walk their dogs on the beach or on the foreshore. Embedding physiotherapist-led care in emergency departments could help bring down waiting and treatment times. More than 1.3 million ED visits are made annually as a result of musculoskeletal conditions. Finance, the All Ordinary is up 38. The dollar, 71.95 US.
1: More of Melbourne and the Peninsula's best music is on the way straight after the latest weather on 3MP. But now, it's sport.
11: Collingwood regains Isaac Quaynor and Pat Lipinski for tonight's wild card final against the Dogs at the MCG. Two English returns for the Western Bulldogs. Collingwood previously has been known as the close finish specialist, and Dogs defender Bailey Dale confident they will also be able to run out a close game.
14: Collingwood with the close finishes a couple of years ago, and you know we're just trying to work on our process in those moments and focusing on, you know, second by second is sort of our attitude. So yeah, if it comes down to that, hopefully we can execute it as well as we have been.
11: And that's the latest news and sport.
1: 3MP, Melbourne traffic.
15: G'day there. The Mornington Peninsula Freeway in good shape. No hold-ups in either direction. Same to the Frankston Freeway and the Nepean Highway. There are a few brake lights for the Monash outbound around East Melbourne Station, recovering following some earlier works. Clear for the Tulla out to the airport. Level crossing works Dandenong, Cheltenham Road closed between Foster Street and Hammond Road. Take the Dandenong bypass. If you see anything on the roads, 1300 595 937. 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Aldi, good, different. I'm Andy, and that's the latest traffic on 3MP.
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1: 3MP weather.
11: Cloudy. There'll be showers later in the day, a top of 17 degrees. Tomorrow, partly cloudy, 15, and Sunday, cloudy conditions, 15 degrees. Monday, cloud clearing, 18. On Tuesday, showers increasing, 21. And Wednesday, possible showers, 19. Thursday, a shower or two, 18 degrees. On the bays, west, north, westerlies at 10 knots, turning southerly later with waves below a metre. And currently, it's 15 degrees.
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0: Melbourne and the Peninsula's best music 3MP, the Bellamy Brothers, Let Your Love Flow. In a week, we've seen all the love flowing directed towards tributing Dolly Parton. Dolly's fans crashed the Dollywood website in the hours following the announcement. Such was the flock to her website. And floral tributes continue to steadily grow at sites right around the world. The sometimes awkwardly spoken Donald Trump summed it up for many. Trump saying Dolly's passing had been felt like a death in the family. I was quite impressed by those words from Donald Trump. I can't remember a death in music affecting so many for such a long time. Very sad week in music. Becoming cloudy, showers most likely the Savo, and tonight 17 the city, Peninsula 15, 17 for Geelong over the weekend, partly cloudy 15 tomorrow, and Sunday cloudy with a top of 15. Rod Stewart coming up next.
1: 3MP, Melbourne traffic.
2: Hello there, on Peninsula Link, it's a slow run citybound past Eastlink and the Frankston Freeway. On the Monash Freeway, slow inbound passing the Princess Highway. There's a crash in Malvern on Toorak Road westbound after the Monash Freeway. Heading to the airport, reports of an incident on the Teller Freeway outbound after Mickleham Road. The Hume Freeway slow inbound between Donnybrook Road and Craigieburn Road. And on the Ring Road, slow Greensboro bound from the Calder Freeway to Airport Drive, also Altona bound past Boundary Road. 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I'm Chris, and that's the latest traffic on 3MP. I
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0: 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Hear about the Shane D'Elia story tomorrow morning from 8. 3MP's Midday News, Sport, Weather and Traffic coming up, and then Julie Streeny.
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7: 15 degrees in Melbourne, partly cloudy tomorrow, a top of 15. 12 midday. Good afternoon. I'm David Armstrong. There is a fresh threat of flooding as families in Australia wait for answers following the deadly flash flooding in Nepal. Nelson Scott is covering the disaster.
8: More than 13,000 army, police and other security personnel have been deployed in Nepal in the hours after a torrent of brown water wreaked havoc near the border with Tibet. The Nepalese Prime Minister says 69 rescue flights have helped more than 500 people to safety across the day. 39 Australians are understood to be among the over 500 foreign nationals still missing in the country, as loved ones around the world say they're struggling to get information. There are fears of fresh flooding in the Himalayas, as two lakes formed by debris are at risk of bursting. Australia's government has committed $5 million in humanitarian aid. Covering the Nepal flood disaster, Nelson Scott.
7: History will be made tonight in the first ever do-or-die wildcard final clash. Here's Alex Riddell.
9: The inaugural 2026 wildcard round will get underway this evening for the newly introduced final slot, replacing the pre-finals bye. First up, it's the Bulldogs and Collingwood. Dogs defender Bailey Dale says he's looking forward to hopefully playing at a packed-out MCG.
10: This time of year, the weather starts to get a bit better and the crowds come to life a little bit more with more on the line. So hopefully a massive crowd to, get to the game.
9: Dale says it'll be a massive two games for the city.
10: Yeah, all eyes are going to be watching these two games this weekend.
9: Tim English has been included in the Bulldogs side for tonight, returning after a knee injury, while Aaron Norton has also been past fit. Experienced pair Patrick Lipinski and Isaac Quaino will return for Collingwood after recovering from injury. Tomorrow night, Melbourne go up against Carlton. The D's have recalled vice-captain Jack Viney for his first AFL game of the season. He'll be joined in the side by Jake Melksham and Xavier Taylor. While veteran defender Nick Haynes returns for Carlton, Will Haywood has not been named after he didn't get through main training yesterday. Alex Riddell, Melbourne.
7: There's no serious doubt the promised work-from-home laws will be through before the election. The legislation was due to be debated in the upper house today, but was pulled by the government late last night. Their proposed laws will give Victorian employees the right to work from home at least 2 days a week. There are now just two sitting weeks left before the election, and there is a push to refer the legislation to a committee to investigate its impacts on the economy. Pauline Hanson's heading to the small Wimmera town of Manu. The population of 99 set to grow tenfold this weekend. Farmers are angry about proposed high-voltage power lines. Local Ben Duxon organising the Farmers Fight Back fundraiser. He's welcomed the coalition promise to abolish VNI West, but he says One Nation has a much different approach.
11: We do know that we need to keep the foot on the throat with this, so obviously the coalition have come out and said they'll get rid of VNI West, but we need to make sure that they also come out and get rid of WRL, the Western Renewable Link, and Net Zero as well. So a lot of work's gone into it. Yeah, we're over 140,000 supporters of Farmers Fight Back, so it's a way of rewarding them with a night out, get some information and have some fun.
7: Well, Town Hall's given up searching for the decapitated head of the King George V statue in King's Domain. That's making a new one at a cost of $68,000. It was vandalised back in June 2024 on the King's Birthday public holiday, and councils revealed it spent around $1 million repairing and replacing vandalised colonial monuments. Finance at lunch, the All Ordinaries up 27, our dollar 71.95 US.
12: Oh, come on, guys, I said tidy up.
13: 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We're moving house.
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7: North Melbourne's informed Bailey Scott, Callum Coleman-Jones, Robert Hanson Jr. and Braden George, they will not be offered contracts next year. Scott, the son of former Roo and Cat Robert, played 116 games across 8 seasons for North. While minor premiers Fremantle forward Isaiah Dudley, defender Oscar McDonald and rookie midfielder Toby Wan, they have all signed contract extensions with the club. Melbourne Storm defeated the Broncos last night 46-20 at Suncorp Stadium in a grand final rematch. A dominant 8-try blitz handed Melbourne the ultimate redemption over the side that beat them in last year's grand final. Coach Craig Bellamy says it was an effort worthy of the final scoreline.
15: Probably a thing that's been inconsistent with us this year, but I thought, especially in the first half, I thought, you know, we defended our line really well. You know, we scored some good tries, you know, so got to be happy with the result.
7: Aussie golfer Minwoo Lee's fired 8-under to take an early 2-shot lead in round one of the Tour Championship. Adam Scott, 4 shots behind in sixth. It's 12:05. Kaz Hamad has opened up about his massive crime syndicate in a brazen podcast interview recorded just before his January arrest in Iraq. In a recording with Outlaw Media, the Melbourne tobacco warlord boasted of paying his foot soldiers $220,000 a month. He also used the interview to attack his late rival, slain bikey Sam the Punisher Abdul Rahim, mocking his loyalty. We're being warned violence is never the answer in dealing with a bully. It comes after a father was sentenced to an 18-month community corrections order after he went onto school grounds and assaulted his son's tormentor and then attacked the bully's father at his home. Adolescent psychologist Michael Carr-Gregg says never take the law into your own hands.
16: You stay calm, you listen, you believe your child, you document what's happened, you involve your child in deciding what happens next, and then you approach the school, asking for a concrete safety plan and a review date.
7: Well, it's been revealed Dolly Parton made a big secret donation in the wake of the devastating 2020 Kangaroo Island bushfires. David Dodson runs the Dollywood Foundation and says it was done in private and she asked for it not to be publicised.
17: One that I could share now, a few years ago, it was 2020 in Australia. There were devastating wildfires, and she called me up and said, find me a good place to donate some money to, but it's all going to be secret. And it was for an island off the coast of Australia that had been devastated and, you know, did it all without any public recognition. And it was a sizable donation that she just simply wrote a check for.
7: And that's the latest news and sport.
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0: 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Bayside News.
18: Hello, I'm Jade Egan. Bird flu has continued to spread on the peninsula, with 12 cases now recorded and the first confirmed case in the city of Frankston. The spread on the Mornington Peninsula comes as there are reports of mass mortality events attributed to the virus, with over 1,000 bird deaths in South Australia last week. A fundraiser to raise awareness about vulva health and vulva cancer will take place at Main Ridge Community Hall on September 12. The event is being organised by Vulva Sisters Australia and will be a celebration of women's health, with all ticket sale profits donated to Rare Cancers Australia. And the final series kicks off in MPFNL Division 1 Senior Men's. On Saturday, Langwarrin takes on Dramana in the first qualifying final, while on Sunday, Mount Eliza takes on Frankston YCW, with the losers of that clash being eliminated for 2026. And that's the latest Bayside News on 3MP.
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19: Hello there. On Peninsula Link, a little slow southbound passing Springvale Road. On the Monash Freeway, reports of an incident inbound after Belgrave Hallam Road causing some delays getting through. Also reports of an incident on the Teller Freeway outbound after Mickleham Road. In Malvern, a crash on Toorak Road westbound after the Monash Freeway. It's causing delays on the Monash inbound exit ramp there as well. And in the city, a car and tram have collided on Lonsdale Street eastbound before Queen Street. Police are directing traffic. The Premier League has returned to Stan Sport. Stream all 380 matches now, live and exclusively on Stan Sport, with availability in 4K. I'm Chris, and that's the latest traffic on 3MP.
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0: 3MP weather.
7: Morning fog tomorrow, a partly cloudy day to follow, a top of 15. An overnight low, 9. On Sunday, cloudy, 15. Monday, cloud clearing, 18. And Tuesday, showers increasing, 21 degrees. By Wednesday, possible showers, 19. And Thursday, a shower or two, 18. On the bays, west-northwesterly is at 10 knots, turning southerly. Waves below a metre, and currently it's 15 degrees.
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1: I've heard people say that too much of anything is not good for you, baby. But I don't know about that. There's many times that we've loved and we've shared love and made love. It doesn't seem to me like it's enough.

0: Melbourne and the Peninsula's best music, 3MP, Barry White with that bass baritone that's thick as mud cake. It's a Friday afternoon with Julie Streeney, just shy of our top of 17 degrees today. We may get a shower or two this afternoon, but a fine and partly cloudy weekend ahead of us, and max of around 15 degrees. FYI, 22 next Tuesday. We've got some yacht rock from LRB on the way and Irish sibling group The Cause up next.
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0: Melbourne and the Peninsula's best music, that Southern California sound from the Eagles right there. After we get you up to date at 1 o'clock, we have got the first Beatles song to feature no harmonies, just Paul as lead vocalist, and unusually a song that starts with the chorus. But straight after news headlines, this soft rock anthem from Fleetwood Mac. And we've got to live life to the fullest with Desiree. You gotta be cool, you gotta be calm. All that and more in the mix this Friday afternoon here at 3MP.
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7: 15 degrees in Melbourne, partly cloudy tomorrow, a top of 15. It's 1 o'clock. Good afternoon, I'm Jordan Tunbridge. Two Melbourne men have been identified as being amongst the 39 Australians missing in the Nepal flood tragedy. 39-year-old mechanical engineer Rakesh Shiva Prasad Nayaka from Montanus South and 61-year-old Kumar Sampath are unaccounted for. There are forecasts of more flash flooding in the region, and Alex Matheson at the Australian Red Cross says that will further hamper the relief effort.
8: Any additional risk is going to hamper the sort of relief efforts as well, because you, I guess for first responders and those involved, they've also got to focus on their own safety. So understanding what that actual risk is and its potential to materialise is going to be critical.
7: Victoria's controversial working from home laws are now in doubt. Premier Ben Carroll has unexpectedly pulled the bill from being introduced for debate in the upper house. The Herald Sun reports the proposed laws, which would give Victorian employees the right to work from home at least 2 days a week, were expected to be debated in the upper house today, but were pulled by the government late on Thursday night. Premier Carroll has come under intense fire from Victorian business groups who have urged him to abandon the laws. Well, today's announcement that all current non-essential government spending, such as pot plants, paintings and coffee in offices now ends, has been welcomed, yet slammed by the state opposition. Victoria's state opposition exposed the multi-million dollar spending spree footed by Victorian taxpayers earlier this week. Opposition spokesperson MP Matthew Guy says it's a big deal.
9: Apparently they're getting rid of merchandise, plaques and pot plants, but they're keeping a statue for Daniel Andrews. I mean, at the end of the day, let's just get rid of the government.
7: A 91-year-old reservoir woman has escaped unscathed after crashing her car into her local post office. The car drove through the glass front door of the post office at Summerhill Shopping Centre just before 8 this morning. The post office was closed at the time and nobody was hurt. Well, sexism, misogyny and sexual harassment in schools is much more widespread than previously thought, according to a nationwide survey. Monash University has been speaking with more than 2,600 teachers to examine their experiences in the classroom. Australian Education Union President Karina Haythorpe says the results are worrying.
10: Some of the concerning findings include female teachers that are reporting sexual harassment and a lack of respect from male students, including particular language and behaviour that really reflects disturbing beliefs about male superiority. And so we are concerned this report's a real wake-up call for governments.
7: Finance, the All Ordinary is up 28 points, one Australian dollar trading at 71.95 US cents.
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7: Australian golfer Minwoo Lee has made a sensational start to his debut tour championship, firing an 8-under 62 to take the first round lead in Atlanta. Overhauling his swing mechanics during a mid-season break paid immediate dividends as the Australian poured in 8 birdies to sit 2 shots clear at the top. The 28-year-old says he's feeling in excellent form.
12: It was nice to hit shots that I saw out there, and it was really good. That was probably the biggest part of the good scoring. Didn't miss it in wrong spots, missed them in the right spots.
7: North Melbourne has axed father-son recruit Bailey Scott among 4 list changes. Scott, the son of former Roo and Cat Robert, played 116 games across 8 seasons for North. And Collingwood regains Isaac Quaynor and Pat Lipinski for tonight's wildcard final against the Bulldogs. That's the latest news and sport.
5: 3MP Melbourne traffic.
13: Good afternoon. On Peninsula Link, some minor delays citybound from Thompson Road to Thames Promenade. Also slow on East Link southbound approaching Thompson Road. On the Tallaght Freeway, slow outbound passing Mickleham Road and delays on the Deepak Bypass inbound between Robinson Road and the Ring Road. There's level crossing works in Dandenong. Cheltenham Road is closed between Foster Street and Hammond Road. Take the Dandenong Bypass instead. And works in Clyde North. Thompson's Road closed between Berwick Cranbourne Road and Matterhorn Drive. Take Grice's Road. Your new home is waiting. 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I'm Chris, and that's the latest traffic on 3MP.
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5: 3MP weather.
7: Morning fog tomorrow, partly cloudy, a top of 15, an overnight low 9. Sunday, cloudy 15. Monday, cloud clearing 18. Tuesday, showers increasing 21. Wednesday, possible showers 19. Thursday, a shower or 2, 18. On the bays, west-northwesterly winds, about 10 knots turning southerly, waves below a metre. Currently in Melbourne, it's 15 degrees.
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Melbourne and the Peninsula's best music, 3MB Afternoons with Julie Strini and Olivia, just shedding her goody two-shoes image right there. Looks like a fun Mitchell Unlimited tomorrow morning from 8 o'clock. Neil Mitchell back here at 3MP chatting to Melbourne hospitality phenomenon Shane D'Elia. And his boy too for a father-son chat, Cam's in, talking about separate shopping hours for boomers and millennials. Yes, please. All thanks to 3 Point Motors Mitchell Unlimited from 8 o'clock tomorrow morning. R&B group All For One up next here at 3MP.

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1: On the next Relish Podcast, Harcourt's Maiden Eye Vermouth took out two big gongs in Melbourne Royals Spirit Awards. I'll chat to co-founder Sean Byrne about the wins and how they're recovering from summer's devastating fires. Also, French pastry chef Pierre-Éric Boyer explains what to expect from Chateau Merveille, the immersive fine dining experience, leaving France for the first time and heading to Melbourne.
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6: It's crunch time here in Tassie, and there's a special school where onions learn how to crunch, which was the special rule. 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
1: 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I could.

0: Melbourne and the Peninsula's best music. 3MP and Neil Diamond's Song Sung Blue, the name of that movie that's showing on Netflix right now, a story about a Neil Diamond impersonator. It's definitely worth a look if you haven't seen it already. Well, we are more music, less talk, and we're going to get back into things very soon with Whitney Houston. Yeah, another big, powerful performance right there. How Aussie is Swanee. Lady, what's your name? But after your 2 o'clock news, we've got ABBA's biggest hit here, the one with the famous flute introduction.
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4: 13 degrees in Melbourne, partly cloudy tomorrow, a top of 15. It's 2 o'clock. Good afternoon, I'm Jordan Tunbridge. Disgraced AFL great Nicky Winmar has been jailed. Adam Palombi reports.
5: The former St Kilda champion has been sentenced to 6 months behind bars for a violent assault on a woman in northern Victoria last year. A court heard the 6-year-old twisted the woman's arm, dragged her by the hair and repeatedly smashed her head against a door. Winmar was found guilty of 3 assault charges and will also serve a 12-month community corrections order once released from prison. His lawyers have immediately launched an appeal against the sentence. As a result of the conviction last month, Winmar was removed from the AFL Hall of Fame while a statue of him in Perth was taken down. Adam Palombi, Melbourne.
4: Two state government agencies have now been axed, Infrastructure Victoria and Economic Growth Victoria. All current non-essential government spending, currently under a multi-million dollar spending spree, footed by Victorian PAX taxpayers, now stopping. Pot plants, paintings and coffee in offices now ends. The state opposition exposed it all earlier this week. But many are questioning why this has been standard government spending in the first place. Finance Minister Enver Erdogan says $70 million will be saved on external consultants in forward estimates.
6: I think there are many examples across government agencies of consultants that are doing work which should be core services. You know, some of the legal advice that we're going to external legal advice that I know that there are internal lawyers that could provide that initial advice.
7: So why wouldn't it already happen?
6: I think that is a good question, and that's the question the Premier's asking.
4: Melbourne's bronze statue of King George V, decapitated by vandals on King's birthday public holiday 2 years ago, will be recapitated. The Herald Sun reporting repair bills from regular attacks on Melbourne's historical monuments has hit $1 million. Vigils are being planned across Australia as the search for survivors continues in Nepal. The number of Australians missing has risen to 39 after a landslide triggered flash flooding along the border with Tibet. The death toll stands at 389, with more than 1,300 people still unaccounted for. Australians with family in the area are being urged to reach out for support. The Red Cross's Adrian Prowse says the Restoring Family Links service can be used to check on loved ones.
8: Which is deliberately there set up to reconnect families who, exactly in these scenarios, have lost contact with loved ones as a result of a disaster or a crisis. And we've got a team who can work with local teams on the ground to do their best to see if they can reconnect loved ones.
4: Finance, the All Ordinaries up 27 points, one Australian dollar trading at 71.95 US cents.
2: Weekday mornings at 9, it's 9 songs that all share a common theme. 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
4: Hawthorne's Massimo D'Ambrosio says they're not spending too much time focusing on Wharfie time ahead of their qualifying final next weekend against Fremantle in Perth.
9: Every week we prepare for the environment. Doesn't matter who we play against. If we're playing Collingwood at the G, we still prepare for the environment and what it's going to be like. So, we'll prepare just normally and, we'll be ready for anything, really.
4: Meantime, Fremantle fan favourite Isaiah Dudley has further committed his playing future to the Dockers. The small forward triggered an extra year on top of a remaining 2 on his contract, seeing him remain at Optus Stadium until 2029. And Western Bulldogs ruckman Tim English, along with Collingwood duo Pat Lipinski and Isaac Quaynor, will line up for their sides tonight in the first ever AFL wildcard final at the MCG. That's the latest news and sport.
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10: Hello there. On Peninsula Link, it's slow city bound from East Link to Thames Promenade. Heavy southbound on East Link passing Thompson Road. The Monash slow outbound from Heatherton Road to Belgrave Pelham Road. Also inbound from Narre Warren Road to Belgrave Pelham Road. Delays on the Hume Freeway outbound off the Ring Road. Also on the Western Freeway outbound approaching Hopkins Road. There's delays easing following an incident approaching the Westgate Bridge citybound, and works on the Tello Freeway continue outbound after Mickleham Road allow a bit of extra time to the airport. Don't tax yourself. 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I'm Chris, and that's the latest traffic on 3MP.
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7: 3MP weather.
4: Morning fog tomorrow, partly cloudy, a top of 15, an overnight low 9. Sunday, cloudy 15. Monday, cloud clearing 18. Tuesday, showers increasing 21. Wednesday, possible showers 19. Thursday, a shower or two 18. On the bays, west northwesterly winds, about 10 knots turning southerly, waves below a metre. Currently in Melbourne, it's 15 degrees.
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1: Let me be your hero. 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

0: Melbourne and the Peninsula's Best Music 3MP Friday afternoon with Julie Strini and Enrique Iglesias with his Latin vibes. But if 60s vibes are more your thing, Sunday Morning 60 is going to feature Neil Sedaka this weekend.
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1: Hey!
0: And Eddie Hodges is in too. How cool is that? All thanks to Sharmac Lodge on the Mornington Peninsula, 6 until 10, back-to-back 60s tracks just to start your Sunday here at 3MP. We've got boy band harmonising along with the Backstreet Boys and Elton John's Philadelphia Freedom up next.
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0: Melbourne and the Peninsula's best music, 3MP. That song was first offered to Hall & Oates. They turned it down and Earth, Wind & Fire did that to it. Ugh, love it. Days away from spring, Daryl Braithwaite's in with a seasonal song soon. This dance anthem from the Pointer Sisters. But straight after your 3 o'clock news update, we've got this song from the Eurythmics with a big harmonica solo from Stevie Wonder. Stay tuned for that here at 3MP.
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7: -13 degrees in Melbourne, partly cloudy tomorrow, a top of 15. It's 3 o'clock. Good afternoon, I'm Jordan Tunbridge. Disgraced former footballer Nicky Winmar will appeal his 6-month prison sentence. The 60-year-old was today jailed after being found guilty of attacking a woman at Kahuna in northern Victoria. A court heard he twisted the woman's arm, dragged her by the hair and repeatedly smashed her head against a door. The state opposition is demanding the government explain how it will plug an $8 billion funding shortfall for the controversial suburban rail loop. Shadow Public Transport Minister Matthew Guy says the scrapping of a secret levy on commuters, exposed by Victoria's Auditor-General this week, leaves serious questions over where the money will now come from.
8: It was the Labor Party who have said for months that the suburban rail loop is fully funded, fully budgeted, on budget apparently. And now, if the Premier, Ben Carroll, has scrapped an $8 billion funding source for it, which was his hidden tax, that of course leaves one quarter of the project unfunded. Is it viable or not?
7: The state government has pulled its contentious working from home laws bill set for debate today in the upper house. The Herald Sun reports the chance now of Premier Ben Carroll being able to push legislation through Parliament before November's state election is highly doubtful. There are only 2 sitting weeks left before the election for the laws to be passed. The death toll in Nepal has risen to 469 as search and rescue crews battle difficult conditions to find survivors. The federal government has deployed crisis response experts to help locate 39 Australians still unaccounted for after a landslide triggered catastrophic flash flooding. More than 1,300 people are unaccounted for. Victorian school students have hacked a new form of fake IDs using a sophisticated mock-up of the MyVic Roads app. to create digital driver's licenses and use it to buy alcohol. The bogus IDs can look almost identical to the real thing, even replicating the QR code and hologram. CEO for Cyber Impact, Mark Voss, says Vic Rhodes has been alerted to the scam.
9: Probably potentially even school kids that have created the app. We don't know who's behind it. And the important thing is, well, Vic Rhodes itself hasn't been hacked. That's point number one. And point number two is the driver's license will look identical to on the phone.
7: Meta is set to update its wearable technology amid privacy concerns. Complaints of pervert glasses arose when a loophole allowed users to record others while covering the indicator light. An update is set to come out and resolve this issue. Finance, the All Ordinaries up 39 points, one Australian dollar trading at 71.95 US cents.
0: Melbourne and the Peninsula's best music is on the way, straight after the latest weather on 3MP. But now, it's sport.
7: Hawthorn's Mitch Lewis says they're embracing the opportunity to play in the hostile environment against a quality opposition next week. Alex Riddell reports.
10: Hawthorn is preparing to make the trip west for the daunting prospect of facing Fremantle at home on Thursday night in a sold-out qualifying final. Hawks forward Mitch Lewis says if they want to defeat Fremantle next week, they'll need to start well and get hold of the crowd early.
11: You speak about Paddy Voss, but I'd argue that they've got 18 players on the field that can take the game away from you.
10: Lewis says this time around, they'll be prepared for Optus Stadium's Wolfie time.
11: If anything, it was just surprising for us initially. We didn't really know what was going on. There was sort of sirens. The crowd got really loud.
10: Alex Riddell at Hawthorn HQ.
7: And wildcard finals begin tonight when the Western Bulldogs host Collingwood at the MCG. That's the latest news and sport.
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12: Hello, I'm Jade Egan. A $2.25 million property deal has been blocked by the Supreme Court, crushing a developer's bid to buy a Melbourne site without first executing a required 15-year lease agreement with a childcare operator. The legal battle centred around a property on Humphreys Road in Frankston South, owned by an investor which operates Beechwood Early Learning Centres in Frankston South and Bond Beach. A fundraiser to raise awareness about vulva health and vulva cancer will take place at Mainridge Community Hall on September 12. The event is being organised by Vulva Sisters Australia and will be a celebration of women's health. All ticket sale profits will be donated to Rare Cancers Australia. And the Hill and Ridge Community Market is returning after its annual hibernation with armfuls of great local produce, swags of delicious street food and a hand-picked collection of art and craft from local artists and makers. Red Hill's Much Love Market kicks off a new season on Saturday, September 5 at the Red Hill Recreation Reserve with plenty of great prizes up for grabs. And that's the latest Bayside News on 3MP.
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13: We've got a breakdown on Eastlink heading south before Ferntree Gully Road. A breakdown in Mornington on Bungout Road. It's blocked westbound at the Murraduck Highway. Jump onto Mornington Tyre Road instead. The Hume Freeway is slowing outbound off the Ring Road. Then between Craigieburn Road and Donnybrook Road. And we've got tramworks in Brunswick on Sydney Road. Closed between Moreland Road and Albion Street. Use Melville Road instead. 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I'm Andy and that's the latest traffic on 3MP.
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7: Morning fog tomorrow, partly cloudy, a top of 15, an overnight low 9. Sunday, cloudy 15. Monday, cloud clearing 18. Tuesday, showers increasing 21. Wednesday, possible showers 19. Thursday, a shower or two 18. On the bays, west northwesterly winds, about 10 knots turning southerly, waves below a metre. Currently in Melbourne, it's 15 degrees.
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0: Melbourne and the Peninsula's best music 3MP, John Lennon's Just Like Starting Over. This Friday afternoon with Julie Streeney. How about in a couple of Saturdays' time, you spend the night in Hollywood glamour and sophistication listening to the Great American Songbook, some classics there in the style of Tony Bennett and Lady Gaga. Yes, an opulent big band experience with Tony and Gaga, and we have double passes to give away. 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A banger from Fleetwood Mac in next.
1: 3MP Melbourne traffic.
2: We've got a collision in Caulfield on Glen Huntly Road near Bamborough Road. Trams are also impacted. A collision in Preston on Plenty Road heading outbound at Gower Street. Heavy delays back to Bell Street. A collision in Northcote on High Street at Wengart Street. Reports of a crash in Sunshine on Anderson Road affecting northbound traffic at Ballarat Road. And the Hume Freeway is slowing outbound off the Ring Road, then between Craigieburn Road and Donnybrook Road. 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I'm Andy, and that's the latest traffic on 3MP.
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2: We've got a collision on the Tullamarine Freeway heading outbound before Racecourse Road, the Laserback Pass, Footscray Road and building quickly. A crash in Caulfield on Glen Huntley Road near Bamborough Road. Trams are also affected. We've got a crash in Preston on Plenty Road heading outbound at Gower Street. A crash in Northcote on High Street at Wentgarth Street. There are delays in both directions and reports of a crash in Campbellfield on Sydney Road heading outbound at Barry Road. 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I'm Andy, and that's the latest traffic on 3MP.

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0: Melbourne and the Peninsula's best music 3MP, Billy Ocean's first big hit, and it still holds up. We are the station with more music and less talk this Friday afternoon, straight after your 4 o'clock update. A song so nice, it was a hit twice for JPY. Then the divine Miss M will take us. And I love me some Mick Hucknall out front of Simply Red. That in the mix in our next 30 minutes of uninterrupted favourites here at 3MP.
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12: 13 degrees in Melbourne, partly cloudy tomorrow, a top of 15. It's 4 o'clock. Good afternoon, I'm Jordan Tunbridge. Disgraced former footballer Nicky Winmar has been released on bail as he appeals a jail sentence for bashing a woman. The 60-year-old was today ordered to serve 6 months behind bars over the attack at Kahuna in northern Victoria last year. Last month, the ex-St Kilda and Bulldogs player was found guilty on 3 assault charges and then removed from the AFL Hall of Fame. The mother, allegedly stabbed with scissors in a random Melbourne CBD attack, says she put herself between the accused attacker and her children, fearing he would turn on them again. Cherie Holt suffered 4 stab wounds and a fractured leg, revealing her 10-year-old son, who was allegedly punched in the head, has an extremely rare inoperable brain tumour. She's thanked the strangers who intervened, saying they potentially saved her life and the lives of her children. Her brother, Kirk Holt, telling Jackie Felgate his sister is struggling.
13: She's angry. She is really angry. You know, what do you say?
8: apart from being attacked for no reason. She's also away from her kids. Her kids are her loss. She loves these kids and she can't be with them. It stressed her out the other day when she couldn't be with them when the little one was getting the brain scan done.
13: Loved ones of those missing in Nepal are scouring local hospitals in the hopes of locating them. The death toll of flash flooding triggered by a landslide has climbed to 469, with that figure likely to continue rising. 39 Australians are still unaccounted for. Premier Ben Carroll has cracked down on non-essential spending to try and win back support from Victorian voters. Carolee Katsimbanis explains.
14: Gone are the pot plants, paintings and coffee for the public service. The multi-million dollar spend exposed earlier this week by the state opposition. Shadow Minister Matthew Guy says big deal.
15: Apparently they're getting rid of merchandise, plaques and pot plants, but they're keeping a statue for Daniel Andrews. I mean, at the end of the day, let's just get rid of the government.
14: Also gone, two government agencies, Infrastructure Victoria and Economic Growth Victoria. More than 50 staff axed. Finance Minister Enver Erdogan saying reliance on external consultants will be cut by $70 million. Many astounded with the $146 million government spend on them last year.
16: So why wouldn't it already happen?
17: I think that is a good question, and that's the question the Premier's asking.
14: Carolee Katsimbanis, Melbourne.
13: Town Hall has given up searching for the decapitated head of the King George V statue in King's Domain. Council is instead making a new one at a cost of $68,000. Finance, the All Ordinaries up 44 points, one Australian dollar trading at 71.95 US cents.
10: For what's happening around Melbourne and the peninsula, go to 3mp.com.au. You can even submit your own community event for free publicity.
13: Hawthorn midfielder Massimo D'Ambrosio says they know they can match up with the best in the comp as they prepare to take on minor premiers Fremantle in a sold-out qualifying final in Perth on Thursday night.
18: We just need to be able to do that for four quarters consistently, and we're looking to show that against Freo on the weekend. But yeah, obviously we look at every team that plays against them and where we can find little holes in their game. So yeah, we'll be looking for ready and looking forward to the challenge.
13: Aidan McCartney, the son of Jason McCartney, has nominated North Melbourne as his preferred destination ahead of this year's draft. McCartney earned All-Australian honours at under-16s in 2024, but has been on the sidelines this year after undergoing hip surgery. North Melbourne has delisted father-son recruit Bailey Scott, and the Hockeyroos have bowed out of the Women's Hockey World Cup with a 1-0 loss to Argentina in the semi-finals. That's the latest news and sport.
10: 3MP Melbourne traffic.
19: We've got a multi-crash on the Tullamarine Freeway heading outbound before Racecourse Road with two lanes closed. Heavy delays back to the Westgate Freeway. A crash in Box Hill on Station Street northbound before Whitehorse Road. One lane is out of action. You can jump onto Elgar Road instead. A crash in Northcote on High Street at Westgarth Street. Heavy delays in both directions. Also a crash in Mooney Ponds on Pascoe Vale Road south of Buckley Street. Census night was Tuesday, the 11th of August. There's still time to complete. In the census, every answer matters. Authorised by the Australian Bureau of Statistics, Canberra. I'm Andy, and that's the latest traffic on 3MP.
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10: 3MP weather.
13: Morning fog tomorrow, partly cloudy, a top of 15, an overnight low 9. Sunday, cloudy 15. Monday, cloud clearing 18. Tuesday, showers increasing 21. Wednesday, possible showers 19. Thursday, a shower or two 18. On the bays, west northwesterly winds, about 10 knots turning southerly, waves below a metre. Currently in Melbourne, it's 15 degrees.
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0: Melbourne and the Peninsula's best music 3MP, their dramatic disco hit, the Bee Gees and Tragedy with Julie Streeney this afternoon. Dave Ferguson on the breakfast program this morning was talking about something we all have in the kitchen, the drawer of doom. What's in his?
1: We've got restaurant takeaway menus. We have old photos. We've got some wrapping paper. a plastic container of some kind, as you've just heard, an Australian flag, all sorts of markers and old cards. Here's the challenge. Can I get the drawer closed?
0: Forgot about that. He's back Monday morning. Let's give him the weekend off, Ferg for Brekkie. A soaring love song from Sergio Mendes up next here at 3MP.
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4: We've got a multi-crash on the Tullamarine Freeway heading outbound before Racecourse Road with two lanes closed. Heavy delays back to the Westgate Freeway. Also a collision in Narre Warren on Cranbourne Road affecting southbound traffic after the Princess Highway with the right-hand lane closed. You can jump onto Hallam Road instead. A collision in Pakenham on the Princess Highway heading outbound at Olympic Way and a crash in Moonee Ponds on Pasco Vale Road south of Buckley Street. 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T's and C's apply. I'm Andy, and that's the latest traffic on 3MP.
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2: We've got heavy delays on the Tullamarine Freeway with a collision outbound before Racecourse Road. Two lanes closed. A crash in Ascot Vale on Mount Alexander Road heading outbound after Kent Street. A crash in Pakenham on the Princess Highway heading outbound at Olympic Boulevard. The Hume Freeway is slowing outbound off the Ring Road past O'Hearn's Road. And the Monash Freeway also slowing outbound approaching Toorak Road to High Street. Then from Jackson's Road to Clyde Road. 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What's gambling really costing you? I'm Andy, and that's the latest traffic on 3MP.

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0: Melbourne and the Peninsula's best music 3MP. The warm and gravelly tones, they're unmistakable, aren't they, from Louis Armstrong. Well, before John Mellencamp gave us Jack and Diane, Bon Jovi gave us Tommy and Gina Living on a Prayer, Journey gave us The Small Town Girl and the City Boy, and one of the greatest rock anthems of all time. Is on the way straight after your 5 o'clock update. Don't go anywhere here at 3MP.
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9: 13 degrees in Melbourne, partly cloudy tomorrow, a top of 15. It's 5 o'clock. Good afternoon, I'm Jordan Tunbridge. Disgraced former footballer Nicky Winmar will appeal his six-month prison sentence. The 60-year-old was today jailed after being found guilty of attacking a woman at Cahoona in northern Victoria. A court heard he twisted the woman's arm, dragged her by the hair and repeatedly smashed her head against a door. Winmar, who played 251 games throughout the 80s and 90s for St Kilda and the Western Bulldogs, was removed from the AFL Hall of Fame last month. A mother, allegedly stabbed with scissors in the Melbourne CBD on Tuesday, says her only thought as she was attacked was protecting her three boys. Cherie Holt held on to the man to keep his attention away from her children after one of her sons, with a brain tumour, was allegedly punched in the head. The 46-year-old remains in hospital with four stab wounds and a fractured leg. Her brother, Kirk Holt, telling Jackie Felgate, he's taking care of her boys.
10: They're coping okay. Of course, still a bit traumatised from what had happened. Still keeping the lights on at night because they don't want the lights turned off. Two little ones, they don't want the lights turned off because they get scared after what had happened. But they're going okay. My sister, on the other hand, look, she's got a number of different injuries.
9: Foreign Minister Penny Wong is planning talks with her Nepalese counterpart to discuss the flood disaster to grip the country. 475 people have been confirmed dead, with at least 39 Australians still missing. The federal government is donating an initial $5 million in humanitarian aid. Senator Wong says her department is doing all it can to confirm the welfare of Australians in the region.
11: Within the next 48 hours, we'll have an initial rapid response team of three people. I am speaking to the Nepalese Foreign Minister later today, and obviously we'll talk through with them any additional assistance that they are seeking from us.
9: Two state government agencies have now been axed, Infrastructure Victoria and Economic Growth Victoria. All current non-essential government spending, currently under a multi-million dollar spending spree, footed by the Victorian taxpayers, are now stopping. Hundreds of dead birds are piling up at Nelson, a known bird flu hotspot in the state's far southwest. The Victorian government says it's prioritising areas of high visitation and public amenity when it comes to cleaning up carcasses. But Shadow Agriculture Minister Emma Keely says it's a massive biosecurity threat.
12: We haven't seen a clear direction from the Labor government on how this should be done in a way that is resourced, and certainly we haven't got the resources within AgVic to be able to go out and provide this support to pick up the dead birds.
9: Finance, the All Ordinaries, up 51 points, one Australian dollar trading at 71.95 US cents.
0: Weekday mornings at 9, it's 9 songs that all share a common theme. 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
9: History will be made tonight in the first ever do-or-die wildcard clash. Alex Riddell reports.
13: The inaugural 2026 wildcard round will get underway this evening for the newly introduced final slot, replacing the pre-finals bye. First up, it's the Bulldogs and Collingwood. Dogs defender Bailey Dale says he's looking forward to hopefully playing at a packed-out MCG.
14: This time of year, the weather starts to get a bit better and the crowds come to life a little bit more with more on the line. So
13: Tim English has been included in the Bulldogs side for tonight, returning after a knee injury, while Aaron Norton has also been past fit. Experienced pair Patrick Lipinski and Isaac Quaino will return for Collingwood after recovering from injury. Alex Riddell, Melbourne.
9: And a move reportedly to the Gold Coast is growing closer for Collingwood champion Scott Pendlebury. That's the latest news and sport.
0: 3MP, Melbourne traffic.
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15: We've got an incident in the Burnley Tunnel entry with the left-hand lane closed. Speeds are at 40 and delays back to Todd Road. A breakdown on the Ring Road L turnabout before the Tunnel Marine Freeway with the right-hand lane out of action. Those delays are back to Sydney Road. There's a crash being cleared in Ascot Vale on Mount Alexander Road heading outbound after Kent Street. And crews at a crash scene in Deanside on Neil Road at Hopkins Road. For the AFL tonight with Sportsbet, get a second chance on your same game multi. 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What's gambling really costing you? I'm Andy, and that's the latest traffic on 3MP.
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0: 3MP weather.
9: Morning fog tomorrow, partly cloudy, a top of 15, an overnight low 9. Sunday, cloudy 15. Monday, cloud clearing 18. Tuesday, showers increasing 21. Wednesday, possible showers 19. Thursday, a shower or two 18. On the bays, west northwesterly winds, about 10 knots turning southerly, waves below a metre. Currently in Melbourne, it's 15 degrees.
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0: Melbourne and the Peninsula's best music 3MP. It's Julie Streeney with Air Supply, and legendary record producer Clive Davis had a hand in that song.
1: So for the only time in my life, I sat down and co-wrote with them the lyric to I'm All Out of Love.
0: Because he loved the song, he didn't like the lyric, I'm all out of love, I want to arrest you. That's how it first started. And he said, that does not translate in America, so could we please turn it to I'm all out of love, I'm so lost without you. Back into things very soon with the Monkees. Mickey Dolan's going to be here next year in concert celebrating 60 years of the Monkees, but he's in soon after a big fan favourite from Elton John and Kiki D up next.
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4: We've got a collision on the Ring Road, Greensborough bound at Boundary Road with two lanes closed. Heavy delays back to the Princess Westgate interchange. A breakdown in Narre Warren on the Princess Highway heading outbound at Narre Warren North Road. The right-hand turning lane is out of action. We've got footy on at the MCG. Watch out for extra foot traffic near the ground, but Rassi Way is now closed. And heavy delays on the Westgate Freeway coming into the city from Todd Road into the Burnley Tunnel. 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I'm Andy and that's the latest traffic on 3MP.
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2: We've got a collision on the Ring Road Greensborough bound at Boundary Road with two lanes closed, heavy delays back to the Princess Westgate interchange. A breakdown in Narre Warren on the Princess Highway outbound at Narre Warren North Road with the right-hand turning lane out of action. We've got footy on at the MCG. Watch out for extra foot traffic near the ground. Barassi Way is now closed and the Monash Freeway is slowing outbound from Stud Road to Narre Warren North Road. 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I'm Andy, and that's the latest traffic on 3MP.

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0: Melbourne and the Peninsula's best music 3MP will be enjoying a full moon tonight. Cat Stevens and will be enjoying Bruno Mars and his romantic tour Marvel Stadium Feb 19, 20 next year for a great concert. You can't count on me. Yeah, we've got him on the way after your 6 o'clock news headlines. Also, this song that Billy Joel is talking about.
1: The lyrics are like limericks. John at the bar is a friend of mine. He gives him a drink for free. He's quick with the joke and a light of his smoke and the somebody's going to be.
0: Straight after your 6 o'clock update here at 3MP.
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10: 13 degrees in Melbourne, partly cloudy tomorrow, a top of 15. It's 6 o'clock. Good evening. I'm Jordan Tunbridge. Almost 500 people have been killed in Nepal's flood disaster, with 39 Australians still missing. Nelson Scott reports from Kathmandu.
11: Search and rescue efforts continue for about 1,500 people missing after a fast-moving torrent of muddy water tore through the border between Nepal and Tibet.
12: I've lost everything I have, Rajendra says.
11: Police here have confirmed 475 people are dead from the Nepali side, while Chinese authorities have so far recovered three bodies from the Tibetan side. Foreign Minister Penny Wong says her department is still tracking down Australians caught up in the disaster.
13: We are still working to gain the specific information on each of the 39 Australians who are missing.
11: The Australian government has committed $5 million in humanitarian aid. Nelson Scott, Kathmandu.
10: Former AFL player Nicky Winmar has been freed on bail so he can appeal a six-month jail term for a violent and unprovoked attack. The 60-year-old was today handed a six-month jail term over a violent attack on a woman last year in northern Victoria. During the trial, the court heard Winmar twisted the woman's arm, dragged her by the hair, and smashed her face into a door four times. A woman who was stabbed with scissors in a random Melbourne CBD attack has detailed the allegations of the horrific ordeal. Alex Riddell reports.
14: Cherie Holt was visiting Melbourne with her three children, including her 10-year-old son, who has an inoperable brain tumour, when a 27-year-old man allegedly attacked them. In a statement released today, Ms. Holt described how she stood in between the man and her children and was then allegedly stabbed by the accused before being punched in the face and falling to the ground. Ms. Holt says she wants the government to recognise that families should not have to accept serious violence as an increasingly normal part of life, and something needs to change. While her brother Kirk Holt has told Jackie Felgate he's looking after his three nephews and they're coping okay.
15: Of course, still a bit traumatised from what had happened. Two little ones, they don't want the lights turned off because they get scared.
14: Alex Riddell, Melbourne.
10: A St Kilda primary school has been locked down during afternoon pickup after reports of a man carrying what appeared to be a gun. Parents on school grounds were told to remain inside classrooms as police responded to Brighton Road just after 3 p.m. Officers located the man and confirmed he was carrying a toy gun. No threats were made, no offences detected. Two state government agencies have now been axed, Infrastructure Victoria and Economic Growth Victoria. And a taxpayer-funded spending spree on non-essential items is being brought to an end, including pot plants, artwork and office coffee. Finance, the All Ordinaries closed up 51 points, one Australian dollar trading at 71.95 US cents.
3: More of Melbourne and the Peninsula's best music is on the way, straight after the latest weather on 3MP. But now, it's sport.
10: The first ever AFL wildcard round final will take place tonight at the MCG as the Bulldogs face the Magpies. Collingwood Premiership players Pat Lipinski and Isaac Quaynor return, while All-Australian ruckman Tim English is back for the Dogs. Mitch Lewis admits the speculation surrounding his playing future with the Hawks had made life difficult during the season. The 27-year-old forward signed a four-year contract with the Hawks amid interest from rivals Collingwood ahead of finals.
16: Probably because you're getting heckled about it during the forwards goal kicking and everything like that. So, but on a serious note, it does affect you.
10: Hawthorn travels to Perth next week to take on Fremantle in a qualifying final. That's the latest news and sport.
3: 3MP Melbourne traffic.
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17: We've got a collision on the Ring Road Greensboro bound at Boundary Road with two lanes closed and heavy delays are back to the Westgate Interchange. A breakdown in Narre Warren on the Princess Highway outbound at Narre Warren North Road. The Monash Freeway is slowing outbound from Heatherton Road to Belgrave Hallam Road. We've got tramworks in Brunswick on Sydney Road closed between Moorland Road and Albion Street. Use Melville Road instead. 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I'm Andy, and that's the latest traffic on 3MP.
3: 3MP weather.
10: Morning fog tomorrow, partly cloudy, a top of 15, an overnight low 9. Sunday, cloudy 15. Monday, cloud clearing 18. Tuesday, showers increasing 21. Wednesday, possible showers 19. Thursday, a shower or two, 18. On the bays, west northwesterly winds, about 10 knots turning southerly, waves below a metre. Currently in Melbourne, it's 15 degrees.
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0: Melbourne traffic.
1: We've got a collision on the Ring Road, Greensborough bound at Boundary Road with two lanes closed and a laser back to the Westgate interchange. A breakdown on the Calder Freeway outbound before Green Gully Road has the right-hand lane closed. Also, a crash in Somerton on Somerton Road heading west prior to Reservoir Road. The right-hand lane is closed and there's a breakdown in Narre Warren on the Princes Highway heading outbound at Narre Warren North Road. Get the model year 26.5 Ford Ranger Black Edition from 53K drive away at participating dealers. c4.com.au for details. I'm Andy and that's the latest traffic on 3MP.
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2: 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I'll chat to co-founder Sean Byrne about the wins and how they're recovering from summer's devastating fires. Also, French pastry chef Pierre-Éric Boyer explains what to expect from Chateau Mervet, the immersive fine dining experience, leaving France for the first time and heading

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0: Melbourne traffic.
1: Well, there's still got issues after an earlier crash on the Ring Road, Greensborough bound at Boundary Road. Two right-hand lanes are closed and traffic is heavy back to the Princess Westgate interchange. A crash in Somerton as well, Somerton Road westbound just before Reservoir Road there. And reports of a crash in Canterbury, Canterbury Road eastbound after Baldwin Road. A breakdown on the Calder Freeway outbound before Green Gully Road. And of course, traffic very busy at the moment around the MCG for the footy tonight. If you see anything on the roads, 1300 595 937. 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I'm Steve, and that's the latest traffic on 3MP.

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11: Good evening, I'm Jack Fenwick. Hospitals in Nepal are bracing for an influx of patients as rescuers begin to access remote areas devastated by floodwaters. Nepal's army has now rescued 900 people from the worst-hit areas. Around 475 people are confirmed to have died, while 39 Australians remain unaccounted for. Medical student Julie Balakova is assisting at a Kathmandu hospital and has told Nine things are relatively calm for now.
12: Overnight, they treated a lot of patients and then they moved them from ED to different areas of the hospital. But we're expecting more patients. Currently, there are some on the way with the army helicopter.
11: Former AFL player Nicky Winmar has been freed on bail so he can appeal a 6-month jail term for a violent and unprovoked attack. The 60-year-old had been pushing to get a community corrections order for the May 2025 assault against a woman in northern Victoria. During the trial, the court heard Winmar twisted the woman's arm, dragged her by the hair and smashed her face into a door 4 times. A dolphin has died from H5 bird flu in South Australia, marking the second native mammal species known to have contracted the virus. Toxic chemicals, including radioactive uranium, have been found in an illicit cigarette brand sold in Australia. Carcinogenic cadmium was found in much higher concentrations in Double Happiness smokes than in legal cigarettes. Former Deputy Chief Medical Officer Dr. Nick Coatsworth says the government should be doing more to warn people about the dangers.
13: People are turning to these products because they're available, they're cheap, and they don't have an awareness of, firstly, how dangerous they are in terms of the content. I mean, I said arsenic and cadmium. I didn't say the big one, which was uranium.
11: Meta is set to update its wearable technology amid privacy concerns. Complainants of pervert glasses appeared after a loophole controversially allowed users to record others while covering the indicator light. A fix is said to be on the way to resolve the issue. Industrial relations experts are warning today's FedEx strike is only the beginning of a much larger campaign. Workers walked off the job for 2 hours this morning, demanding protection against AI and automation. HR Nichols Executive Director James Mateus says it will go far beyond disruptions to parcel delivery.
14: What they have done today is fire the starting gun on something that will be incredibly hurtful to the Australian economy over the coming months. We're talking trucking, airline, waste, cash runs, even the ACT ambulance service will be affected by this.
11: In finance, one Australian dollar is buying around 72 US cents.
15: For what's happening around Melbourne and the peninsula, go to 3mp.com.au. You can even submit your own community event for free publicity.
11: At halftime in the NRL, the Sea Eagles are 26-0 up against the Dragons. Later tonight, the Panthers host the Bulldogs. In the AFL, Western Bulldogs ruck Tim English returns for tonight's wildcard final against Collingwood. Aaron Norton will line up for the blockbuster at the G after hurting his ankle last week. The Magpies regain Isaac Quaynor and Pat Lipinski. And Hawthorn's Mitch Lewis isn't concerned by the competition surrounding his position in the forward line at the Hawks ahead of their finals campaign. Lewis signed a 4-year deal in July and is encouraged by fitting as many good players in the front half as they can.
16: You've seen what Freo have done with their sort of three-pronged key position attack and how hard that is for opposition defences to try to get after. If we can get something like that at the Hawks, I reckon it'd be pretty good.
11: That's the latest news and sport.
15: 3MP weather.
11: Partly cloudy tomorrow, a very high chance of rain, a top of 15 degrees, an overnight low of 8. Sunday, cloudy, 15. Monday, partly cloudy, 17 degrees. Tuesday, showers increasing, 22. Wednesday, possible showers, 17 degrees. Thursday, a shower or two and 18. And Friday, a shower or two and 18 degrees the top. On the bays, southwesterly winds up to 10 knots, waves below a metre.
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8: Good evening, I'm Jack Fenwick. The risk of renewed flooding is hampering search and rescue efforts in Nepal and Tibet as lakes formed from debris threaten to overflow. More than 1,000 people are still missing, with loved ones flocking to local hospitals in the hopes of locating them. Reporter Nelson Scott is in Kathmandu. Speaking from the airport, he says he gets the sense many travellers arriving alongside him were there to find their loved ones.
9: There is a bit of a solemn vibe. You can tell that the country is certainly hurting.
8: The opposition claims the federal government has a long track record of abandoning veterans. Labor is moving to cap allied health services at $5,000 a year. The coalition is calling for the Veterans Affairs Minister to resign, claiming he's failed to listen to the concerns of retired personnel. Senior Liberal MP Andrew Hastie says this is just the latest in a string of failures.
10: Whether it's the Cambaird VC funding for his parents, for their work that they do, sharing the news about what he did for us overseas, or whether it's the allied healthcare stuff, we just think it's time for renewal in the ministry.
8: Australia has recorded its first case of H5 bird flu in a dolphin. The mammal was found dead off the coast of South Australia. The state's chief vet, Dr. Skye Frewen, says investigations into the source of the infection are ongoing.
11: We don't know for sure how it's come across and gotten infected with bird flu, but we would expect that it's probably eaten a bird or interacted closely with a wild bird. Dolphins don't typically eat birds, they would typically eat fish, but they sometimes do, but also they might just be playing around and interacting in that way.
8: Drug-induced overdoses have reached a record high in Queensland. Data from the Pennington Institute shows an increase of 33% between 2023 and 24, the largest single-year rise of any Australian state or territory, while for the first time the age group of 50 to 59 recorded the highest number of deaths. Europe's oldest monarch, King Harald V of Norway, has died aged 89. The ceremonial head of state had been in hospital for more than 10 days in a very serious condition. The Royal Palace says he passed away peacefully in Oslo in the early hours of the morning. WWE is returning to Perth with another three-year deal locked in. It means three competitions will be held at RAC Arena between this December and 2028. And a set of twins with different biological parents have been born in Queensland in the first Australian case of its kind. A Queensland woman was unknowingly pregnant with her own child while carrying another couple's baby via surrogacy at the same time. The parents have confirmed the baby girl and boy will grow up knowing each other. In finance, one Australian dollar is buying 71.9 US cents.
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8: The Bulldogs and Collingwood are locked in a tight tussle in the AFL's first ever wildcard clash heading into the end of the first term. In the NRL, the Manly Sea Eagles have dominated the Dragons to claim a 44-10 point win. The Panthers and Bulldogs clash has also just got underway. An Aussie golfer, Minwoo Lee, has made a sensational start to his debut tour championship, firing an 8-under-62 to take the first round lead in Atlanta. Overhauling his swing mechanics during a mid-season break paid immediate dividends as the Australian poured in 8 birdies to sit 2 shots at clear at the top. The 28-year-old says he's feeling in top form.
12: It was nice to hit shots that I saw out there and it was really good. That was probably the biggest part of the good scoring. Didn't miss it in wrong spots, missed them in the right spots.
8: That's the latest news and sport.
0: 3MP weather.
8: Partly cloudy tomorrow, a very high chance of rain, a top of 15 degrees, an overnight low of 8. Sunday, cloudy, 15. Monday, partly cloudy, 17 degrees. Tuesday, showers increasing, 22. Wednesday, possible showers, 17 degrees. Thursday, a shower or two and 18. And Friday, a shower or two and 18 degrees the top. On the bays, southwesterly winds up to 10 knots, waves below a metre.
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1: 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I'll chat to co-founder Sean Byrne about the wins and how they're recovering from summer's devastating fires. Also, French pastry chef Pierre-Éric Boyer explains what to expect from Chateau Mervais, the immersive fine dining experience, leaving France for the first time and heading to Melbourne.
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10: Good evening, I'm Jack Fenwick. More than 500 people have been killed in Nepal's flood disaster, with 39 Australians still missing. Nelson Scott reports from Kathmandu.
11: Search and rescue efforts continue for about 1,500 people missing after a fast-moving torrent of muddy water tore through the border between Nepal and Tibet.
12: I've lost everything I have, Rajendra says.
11: Police here have confirmed 475 people are dead from the Nepali side. Foreign Minister Penny Wong says her department is still tracking down Australians caught up in the disaster.
13: We are still working to gain the specific information on each of the 39 Australians who are missing.
11: The Australian government has committed $5 million in humanitarian aid. Nelson Scott, Kathmandu.
10: Disgraced former footballer Nicky Winmar has been bailed as he appeals a 6-month prison sentence. The 60-year-old was today jailed after being found guilty of attacking a woman in northern Victoria. A court heard he twisted the woman's arm, dragged her by the hair, and repeatedly smashed her head against a door. Winmar, who played 251 games throughout the 80s and 90s for St Kilda and the Western Bulldogs, was removed from the AFL Hall of Fame last month. A man has been arrested over an alleged gangland assassination attempt inside a Sydney kebab shop. Two masked men entered the Auburn business on a June afternoon last year and opened fire. Three people were injured, with two facing lifelong complications as a result. The 31-year-old is expected to be charged, and police say the second suspect is understood to have died overseas. Queensland business industry leaders are calling on the state government to reel in the red tape. There are growing concerns potential investors in Queensland are being deterred by issues such as payroll tax. Business Chamber Chief Executive Heidi Cooper says discussions are ongoing.
14: That is absolutely something that we have been advocating for years, and we're having a very active conversation with the Queensland government about this. Payroll tax is a significant issue for businesses.
10: WWE has confirmed it will return to Perth with another three-year deal. It means three events will be held at RAC Arena between this December and 2028. WA's Sport and Recreation Minister Rita Saffiotti says it's a boost for Perth's sports scene.
15: It is a franchise that countries around the world are very keen to be hosting, because we know about its global audience reach, but also its impact on visitation.
10: And Europe's oldest monarch, King Harald V of Norway, has died aged 89 after being in hospital in a serious condition for the past 10 days. In finance, one Australian dollar is buying around 72 US cents.
16: More of Melbourne and the Peninsula's best music is on the way, straight after the latest weather on 3MP. But now, it's sport.
10: The Bulldogs have the lead at halftime over Collingwood in the first ever wildcard final at the MCG. Tomorrow, Carlton take on Melbourne in the other wildcard final. In the NRL, the Panthers have a four-point lead at halftime over the Bulldogs with scores 8-4. Earlier on tonight, the Sea Eagles took a 44-10-point win over the Dragons. Former Rabbitoh Jai Arrow will make a special return to the field against another of his former clubs tomorrow. The Titans will don their Stand with Jai jersey as part of a celebration of his career. Coach Josh Hanney says he's pleased they could make it happen for him.
17: Really glad that as a club we can get around it. I know our guys, a lot of them know Jai quite well, and so they want to go out on the occasion with a good performance.
10: And the Hockey Roos have bowed out of the Women's Hockey World Cup with a 1-0 loss to Argentina. That's the latest news and sport.
16: 3MP weather.
10: Partly cloudy tomorrow, a very high chance of rain, a top of 15 degrees, an overnight low of 8. Sunday, cloudy, 15. Monday, partly cloudy, 17 degrees. Tuesday, showers increasing, 22. Wednesday, possible showers, 17 degrees. Thursday, a shower or two and 18. And Friday, a shower or two and 18 degrees the top. On the bays, southwesterly winds up to 10 knots, waves below a metre.
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10: Good evening, I'm Jack Fenwick. Foreign Minister Penny Wong has spoken to a counterpart in Nepal to discuss the flood disaster. Senator Wong says Australia stands ready to help the devastated country with humanitarian aid on the way. Foreign Affairs has confirmed 38 Australians are now missing after a woman made brief contact with her family. DFAT is trying to call 26-year-old Cara Severino so she can get access to consular assistance. Disgraced former footballer Nicky Winmar has been granted bail as he appeals a jail sentence, Jordan Tunbridge reports.
11: The former St Kilda champion ordered to spend 6 months behind bars after being found guilty of a violent assault on a woman in northern Victoria last year. During the trial, a court heard Nicky Winmar twisted the woman's arm, dragged her by the hair and repeatedly smashed her head against a door. The 60-year-old has been granted bail to appeal the conviction, which saw him removed from the AFL Hall of Fame and his statue in Perth taken down. Jordan Tunbridge, Melbourne.
10: Toxic chemicals, including radioactive uranium, have been found in an illicit cigarette brand sold in Australia. carcinogenic cadmium was found in much higher concentrations in double happiness smokes than in legal cigarettes. Former Deputy Chief Medical Officer Dr. Nick Coatsworth says the government should be doing more to warn people about the dangers.
12: People are turning to these products because they're available, they're cheap, and they don't have an awareness of, firstly, how dangerous they are in terms of the content. I mean, I said arsenic and cadmium. I didn't say the big one, which was uranium.
10: Final preparations are underway for the Secret Harbour by-election in Perth's south. Thousands of people will cast their vote in tomorrow's ballot, but almost half of the electorate has voted early. Premier Roger Cook says voters should remember WA Labor has been delivering real change in the electorate.
13: We now have a major new hospital being built in their area at the Mandurah Hospital. Announced Carnup train station, $6 million for upgrades to the local schools, $3 million for upgrades for the local sports clubs. We are delivering for the people of Secret Harbour. Question for them is, who do they want in the room when the decisions are being made about what the government will continue to do for that community?
10: A dolphin has died from H5 bird flu in South Australia, marking the second native mammal species known to have contracted the virus. Authorities say it's likely the dolphin ate an infected bird. And Meta is set to update its wearable technology amid privacy concerns. Complaints of pervert glasses appeared after a loophole controversially allowed users to record others while covering the indicator light. A fix is said to be on the way to resolve the issue. In finance, one Australian dollar is buying 71.9 US cents.
1: 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You can even submit your own community event for free publicity.
10: The Western Bulldogs are on track to progress to an elimination final as they lead Collingwood by around 12 points early in the final term of their wildcard clash at the MCG. Tomorrow, Carlton take on Melbourne. In the NRL, the Panthers have claimed a 24-10 point win over the Bulldogs. Earlier on, it was the Sea Eagles who smashed the Dragons 44-10. Manly leading 26-0 at halftime, with the only blemish being Jamal Fogarty's accuracy, kicking just 4 from 9 conversions. Dragons coach Dean Young says another slow start is what cost them.
14: 2 weeks in a row, we haven't got the first 20 minutes right, put ourselves under all sorts of pressure. Too many errors, and then fatigue's creeping in, and then falling off tackles and scoreboards getting away from us.
10: That's the latest news and sport.
1: 3MP weather.
10: Partly cloudy tomorrow, a very high chance of rain, a top of 15 degrees, an overnight low of 8. Sunday, cloudy, 15. Monday, partly cloudy, 17 degrees. Tuesday, showers increasing, 22. Wednesday, possible showers, 17 degrees. Thursday, a shower or two and 18. And Friday, a shower or two and 18 degrees the top. On the bays, southwesterly winds up to 10 knots. Waves below a metre.
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6: Good evening, I'm Jack Fenwick. Hospitals in Nepal are bracing for an influx of patients as rescuers begin to access remote areas devastated by floodwaters. 547 people are confirmed to have died, with 1,500 missing, while 38 Australians remain unaccounted for. An Australian woman has made brief contact with her family. DFAT is trying to call 26-year-old Cara Severino so she can get access to consular assistance. Medical student Julie Balakova is assisting at a Kathmandu hospital and has told Nine things are relatively calm for now.
7: Overnight, they treated a lot of patients and then they moved them from ED to different areas of the hospital. But we're expecting more patients. Apparently, there are some on the way with like the army helicopter. So probably more will come.
6: South Australian Premier Peter Malinauskas has doubled down on his comments about Australia's migration intake. He argues it's simplistic to suggest we can just turn off the tap, claiming we still need migrants to do various jobs. The federal government is due to announce a revised immigration policy, which will see cuts made in some visa classes. Mr. Malinauskas has told the Bush summit we need to have a sensible debate about the issue.
8: What good have we actually achieved here? Meanwhile, fruit's falling on the ground because we don't have pickers. We're missing out on opportunities in the hospitality sector and regions because they're frankly more exciting places to visit than most of our cities because we don't have people working for us.
6: All eyes will be on Secret Harbour in Perth South on Saturday as thousands flock to cast their votes in a by-election. Jamie Smith reports.
9: 16 candidates are in line to replace retired Labor Minister Paul Papalia, but Labor's Georgia Tree, Liberal Ryan Robertson and One Nation's Luke Hurdigan are the ones to watch. Labor has held a constant grip on the region, but the surge of One Nation in polling this year could lead to an upset. More than 16,000 people have already voted early, leaving around 20,000 needing to complete their ballot papers.
6: WA police have charged a casual teacher from a Perth university of taking payment to alter a student's exam result. It's understood the casual staff member was working within Edith Cowan University School of Engineering. The 36-year-old will face court in October on one count of fraud. And Australia Post CEO Paul Graham warns that weekly letter deliveries and stamp prices up to $4 appear inevitable following a $108 million operational loss. Despite a modest overall profit boosted by property sales, declining mail volumes now at 1930s levels are forcing the carrier to push for further service reductions. In finance, one Australian dollar is buying around 72 US cents.
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6: The Western Bulldogs have won the first ever wildcard game, beating Collingwood by 3 points at the MCG. Magpie Tim Membry missing a kick after the siren to claim the win. The Bulldogs will play either the Cats or Crows in an elimination final. The Panthers have claimed a 24-10 point win over Canterbury. Earlier on in the night, it was Manly who took a 44-10 point win over the Dragons. Sea Eagles coach Kieran Foran says it was a good win.
10: Boys played well. Thought they set the game up in the first 25. We spoke about being really physical at the start of the contest and we did that.
6: And England are in control on day two of the second test against Pakistan. Pakistan 2-16 at lunch, trailing by 274 runs. That's the latest news and sport.
4: 3MP weather.
6: Partly cloudy tomorrow, a very high chance of rain, a top of 15 degrees, an overnight low of 8. Sunday, cloudy, 15. Monday, partly cloudy, 17 degrees. Tuesday, showers increasing, 22. Wednesday, possible showers, 17 degrees. Thursday, a shower or two and 18. And Friday, a shower or two and 18 degrees the top. On the bays, southwesterly winds up to 10 knots, waves below a metre.
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1: 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I'll chat to co-founder Sean Byrne about the wins and how they're recovering from summer's devastating fires. Also, French pastry chef Pierre-Éric Boyer explains what to expect from Chateau Mervet, the immersive fine dining experience, leaving France for the first time and heading to Melbourne.
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4: Hello, I'm Jack Fenwick. The risk of renewed flooding is hampering search and rescue efforts in Nepal and Tibet as lakes formed from debris threaten to overflow. More than 1,000 people are still missing, with loved ones flocking to local hospitals in the hopes of locating them. Reporter Nelson Scott is in Kathmandu. Speaking from the airport, he says he gets the sense many travellers arriving alongside him were there to find their loved ones.
5: There is a bit of a solemn vibe. You can tell that the country is certainly hurting.
4: The opposition claims the federal government has a long track record of abandoning veterans. Labor is moving to cap allied health services at $5,000 a year. The coalition is calling for the Veterans Affairs Minister to resign, claiming he's failed to listen to the concerns of retired personnel. Senior Liberal MP Andrew Hastie says this is just the latest in a string of failures.
6: Whether it's the Cambaird VC funding for his parents, for their work that they do, sharing the news about what he did for us overseas, or whether it's the allied healthcare stuff, we just think it's time for renewal in the ministry.
4: Disgraced former footballer Nicky Winmar has been bailed as he appeals a 6-month prison sentence. The 60-year-old was jailed after being found guilty of attacking a woman in northern Victoria. A court heard he twisted the woman's arm, dragged her by the hair and repeatedly smashed her head against a door. Winmar, who played 251 games throughout the 80s and 90s for St Kilda and the Western Bulldogs, was removed from the AFL Hall of Fame last month. A man has been arrested over an alleged gangland assassination attempt inside a Sydney kebab shop. Two masked gunmen entered the Auburn business on a June afternoon last year and opened fire. Three people were injured, with two facing lifelong complications as a result. The 31-year-old is expected to be charged, and police say the second suspect is understood to have died overseas. The WWE has confirmed it will return to Perth with another 3-year deal. It means three events will be held at RAC Arena between this December and 2028. WA's Sport and Recreation Minister Rita Saffiotti says it's a boost for Perth's sports scene.
7: It is a franchise that countries around the world are very keen to be hosting because we know about its global audience reach, but also its impact on visitation.
4: And Europe's oldest monarch, King Harald V of Norway, has died aged 89. The ceremonial head of state had been in hospital for more than 10 days in a very serious condition. The Royal Palace says he passed peacefully in Oslo in the early hours of yesterday. In finance, one Australian dollar is buying 72 US cents.
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4: The Western Bulldogs have won the first ever wildcard game, claiming a 3-point win over Collingwood. Magpie Tim Membry missing a kick after the siren, which would have given Collingwood the win. Bulldog Michael Selwood says he had accepted a loss and was surprised to see the ball cross for a point.
8: To be honest, I'd probably thrown the towel in by that point. I thought, yeah, we probably lost it at that point. It was, yeah, right out in front and it was not looking good. But, yeah, the crowd sort of erupted and I thought it was because he'd kicked the goal because I couldn't really see. But, yeah, he missed it and I guess that's footy.
4: In the NRL, the Panthers' premiership push has continued with a 24-10 point win over the Bulldogs. Meanwhile, the Sea Eagles have claimed a 44-10 point win over the bottom place Dragons. And as of a short time ago, England are in control on day two of the second test against Pakistan. They lead Pakistan by 216 runs.
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4: Checking your weather around the country, Canberra, patchy fog and frost in the morning with a top of 19 degrees. Adelaide, sunny, 20 the top. Perth, partly cloudy with a top of 22 degrees. Brisbane, partly cloudy with a slight chance of a shower and 24. Sydney, slight chance of a shower in the morning with a mostly sunny afternoon and a top of 19 degrees. And Melbourne, partly cloudy with a top of 15 degrees.
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10: Hello, I'm Jack Fenwick. Foreign Minister Penny Wong has spoken to her counterpart in Nepal to discuss the flood disaster. Senator Wong says Australia stands ready to help the devastated country with humanitarian aid on the way. Foreign Affairs has confirmed 38 Australians are now missing after a woman made brief contact with her family. DFAT is trying to call 26-year-old Cara Severino so she can get access to consular assistance. At least 553 people have been killed, while more than 1,500 people are still missing. The Prime Minister has given his strongest indication the federal government plans to make cuts to the migration system. The refugee intake will be slashed by one-third by next financial year to just under 14,000 people. The government is under pressure to address the high migration rate as infrastructure comes under pressure. Addressing the Bush summit, Anthony Albanese says the government is not ignoring the issue.
11: Priority and what we're really looking at as well is people who game the system. So people who can come in and they can put in an appeal and continue to put in another appeal and go through. So
12: how are you going
11: to
12: fix that?
11: Well, that's what we're working on, and I'm not here to make that announcement today.
10: Disgraced former footballer Nicky Widmar has been granted bail as he appeals a jail sentence, Jordan Tunbridge reports.
12: The former St Kilda champion ordered to spend 6 months behind bars after being found guilty over a violent assault on a woman in northern Victoria last year. During the trial, a court heard Nicky Widmar twisted the woman's arm, dragged her by the hair, and repeatedly smashed her head against a door. The 60-year-old has been granted bail to appeal the conviction, which saw him removed from the AFL Hall of Fame and his statue in Perth taken down. Jordan Tunbridge, Melbourne.
10: A Perth University lecturer is facing a fraud charge after he allegedly took a payment from a student to alter their exam results. Police say the 36-year-old was working as a casual staff member at Edith Cowan University. He's been charged with one count of gaining a benefit by fraud and will return to court in October. Australia Post is eyeing weekly letter deliveries and $4 stamps as plunging mail volumes push the carrier into a $108 million underlying loss. Despite masking the deficit with one-off property sales, the National Mail Service says further delivery cuts are required as letter volumes sink to 1930s levels. And Europe's oldest monarch, King Harald V of Norway, has died aged 89. The ceremonial head of state had been in hospital for more than 10 days in a very serious condition.
9: Moona Links, the home of Australian golf. Open to the public every day.
10: The Western Bulldogs have progressed to the elimination finals after claiming a 3-point win over Collingwood at the MCG in their wildcard clash. The win sets up a match with either Geelong or Adelaide next week. Bulldogs defender Michael Selwood says after that win, the team can go all the way in September.
13: Definitely really confident. Obviously, as the old cliche, take it week by week, but I think we've got a good list and we've started to build some good momentum within the group, and probably the last 3 weeks have been some good footy. So I think we just continue to build and we'll wait and see who we get this next week. But we're really confident.
10: In the NRL, Penrith's push for another premiership has continued, claiming a 14-point win over the Bulldogs. Liam Martin double leading the Panthers to the 24-10-point win, and Manly have handed St George the wooden spoon after claiming a 44-10-point win over the Dragons.
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10: Checking your weather around the country, Canberra, patchy fog and frost in the morning with a top of 19 degrees. Adelaide, sunny, 20 the top. Perth, partly cloudy with a top of 22 degrees. Brisbane, partly cloudy with a slight chance of a shower and 24. Sydney, slight chance of a shower in the morning with a mostly sunny afternoon and a top of 19 degrees. And Melbourne, partly cloudy with a top of 15 degrees.
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Would you cry if you saw me crying? And would you save my soul tonight? Would you tremble if I touched your lips? Or would you laugh

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7: Hello, I'm Jack Fenwick. Foreign Affairs believes 38 Australians are now missing from the flood disaster in Nepal, down from 39. A young woman has made brief contact with her family, who had been hiking on a Himalayan trek. DFAT is hoping 26-year-old Cara Severino makes contact with them so she can receive consular assistance. Foreign Minister Penny Wong has spoken to her Nepali counterpart, offering the country extra assistance. At least 553 people have been killed in Nepal, with more than 1,500 still missing. A man has fronted court accused of murdering a woman in Perth's southeast. Jamie Smith reports.
8: Eunice Kambari has been charged with murdering 28-year-old Ka Ming Tan. She was found unresponsive at a home in St James on Wednesday night. Paramedics rushed her to hospital, but she couldn't be saved. Police arrested the 38-year-old on Thursday, accusing him of assaulting the victim in the days before her death, causing the extensive injuries which ultimately led to her dying. Bail wasn't considered and he'll return to court next month. Jamie Smith, Perth.
7: Pauline Hanson has written to Prime Minister Anthony Albanese demanding One Nation's allocation of political advisers be increased from 4 to 9. Hanson argues the increase is justified after the party reached official minor party status, pointing out that the Greens hold more than double their share of staff. South Australian Premier Peter Malinauskas has doubled down on his comments about Australia's migration intake. He argues it's simplistic to suggest we can just turn off the tap, claiming we still need migrants to do various jobs. The federal government is due to announce a revised immigration policy, which will see cuts made in some visa classes. Mr. Malinauskas has told the Bush summit we need to have a sensible debate about the issue.
9: What good have we actually achieved here? Meanwhile, fruit's falling on the ground because we don't have pickers. We're missing out on opportunities in hospitality sector and regions because they're frankly more exciting places to visit than most of our cities because we don't have people working for us. I mean, it's madness.
7: Disgraced former footballer Nicky Winmar has been released on bail as he appeals a jail sentence for bashing a woman. The 60-year-old was ordered to serve 6 months behind bars over the attack at Kahuna in northern Victoria last year. Last month, the ex-St Kilda and Bulldog was found guilty on 3 assault charges. He's been removed from the AFL Hall of Fame and a statue of him outside Perth's Optus Stadium has also been taken down. And King Harald V of Norway has died. The 89-year-old monarch has been in hospital for more than 10 days in a very serious condition. King Haakon VIII has taken the throne following the death of his father.
5: Play Moona Lynx, host of the Victorian PGA Championship. Tee up a booking today.
7: The Panthers' push for another minor premiership has continued. Andrew Lucas reports.
10: Penrith has temporarily moved back to the top of the NRL ladder with a 24-10 statement win over the Bulldogs at CommBank Stadium. The Panthers led 8-4 at the break, but were dominant in the second half in a blockbuster in front of almost 20,000 fans. Liam Martin crossed for 2 crucial tries to leave the Bulldogs' finals hopes now reliant on other results. Earlier, Manly thrashed the Dragons 44-10 at Four Pines Park. Andrew Lucas at Combank Stadium.
7: And the Western Bulldogs are through to an elimination final after taking a 3-point win over Collingwood in the first ever wildcard round game at the MCG. Magpie Tim Membry missing a kick after the siren, which would have given Collingwood the win. The Bulldogs will play either the Cats or Crows next week.
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7: Checking your weather around the country. Canberra, patchy fog and frost in the morning with a top of 19 degrees. Adelaide, sunny, 20 the top. Perth, partly cloudy with a top of 22 degrees. Brisbane, partly cloudy with a slight chance of a shower in 24. Sydney, slight chance of a shower in the morning with a mostly sunny afternoon and a top of 19 degrees. And Melbourne, partly cloudy with a top of 15 degrees.
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1: 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I'll chat to co-founder Sean Byrne about the wins and how they're recovering from summer's devastating fires. Also, French pastry chef Pierrick Boyer explains what to expect from Chateau Mervet, the immersive fine dining experience, leaving France for the first time and heading to Melbourne.
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10: Hello, I'm Jack Fenwick. Foreign Minister Penny Wong has spoken to her counterpart in Nepal to discuss the flood disaster. Senator Wong says Australia stands ready to help the devastated country with humanitarian aid on the way. Foreign Affairs has confirmed 38 Australians are now missing after a woman made brief contact with her family. DFAT is trying to call 26-year-old Cara Severino so she can get access to consular assistance. At least 553 people have been killed, while more than 1,500 people are still missing. The Prime Minister has given his strongest indication the federal government plans to make cuts to the migration system. The refugee intake will be slashed by one-third by next financial year to just under 14,000 people. The government is under pressure to address the high migration rate as infrastructure comes under pressure. Addressing the Bush summit, Anthony Albanese says the government is not ignoring the issue.
11: Priority and what we're really looking at as well is people who game the system. So people who can come in and they can put in an appeal and continue to put in another appeal and go through. So
12: how are you going to fix that?
11: Well, that's what we're working on, and I'm not here to make that announcement today.
10: Disgraced former footballer Nicky Widmer has been granted bail as he appeals a jail sentence, Jordan Tunbridge reports.
13: The former St Kilda champion ordered to spend 6 months behind bars after being found guilty over a violent assault on a woman in northern Victoria last year. During the trial, a court heard Nicky Widmer twisted the woman's arm, dragged her by the hair, and repeatedly smashed her head against a door. The 60-year-old has been granted bail to appeal the conviction, which saw him removed from the AFL Hall of Fame and his statue in Perth taken down. Jordan Tunbridge, Melbourne.
10: A Perth University lecturer is facing a fraud charge after he allegedly took a payment from a student to alter their exam results. Police say the 36-year-old was working as a casual staff member at Edith Cowan University. He's been charged with one count of gaining a benefit by fraud and will return to court in October. Australia Post is eyeing weekly letter deliveries and $4 stamps as plunging mail volumes push the carrier into a $108 million underlying loss. Despite masking the deficit with one-off property sales, the National Mail Service says further delivery cuts are required as letter volumes sink to 1930s levels. And Europe's oldest monarch, King Harald V of Norway, has died aged 89. The ceremonial head of state had been in hospital for more than 10 days in a very serious condition.
14: Host your corporate day at Moona Links and they will sponsor your long drive prize.
10: The Western Bulldogs have progressed to the elimination finals after claiming a 3-point win over Collingwood at the MCG in their wildcard clash. The win sets up a match with either Geelong or Adelaide next week. Bulldogs defender Michael Selwood says after that win, the team can go all the way in September.
15: Definitely really confident. Obviously, as the old cliche, take it week by week, but I think we've got a good list and we've started to build some good momentum within the group, and probably our last 3 weeks have been some good footy. So I think we'll just continue to build and we'll wait and see who we get this next week. But we're really confident.
10: In the NRL, Penrith's push for another premiership has continued, claiming a 14-point win over the Bulldogs. A Liam Martin double leading the Panthers to the 24-10-point win, and Manly have handed St George the wooden spoon after claiming a 44-10-point win over the Dragons.
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10: Checking your weather around the country, Canberra, patchy fog and frost in the morning with a top of 19 degrees. Adelaide, sunny, 20 the top. Perth, partly cloudy with a top of 22 degrees. Brisbane, partly cloudy with a slight chance of a shower in 24. Sydney, slight chance of a shower in the morning with a mostly sunny afternoon and a top of 19 degrees. And Melbourne, partly cloudy with a top of 15 degrees.
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9: Hello, I'm Jack Fanick. Foreign Affairs believes 38 Australians are now missing from the flood disaster in Nepal, down from 39. A young woman has made brief contact with her family, who had been hiking on a Himalayan trek. DFAT is hoping 26-year-old Cara Severino makes contact with them so she can receive consular assistance. Foreign Minister Penny Wong has spoken to her Nepali counterpart, offering the country extra assistance. At least 553 people have been killed in Nepal, with more than 1,500 still missing. A man has fronted court accused of murdering a woman in Perth's southeast. Jamie Smith reports.
10: Eunice Kambari has been charged with murdering 28-year-old Ka Ming Tan. She was found unresponsive at a home in St. James on Wednesday night. Paramedics rushed her to hospital, but she couldn't be saved. Police arrested the 38-year-old on Thursday, accusing him of assaulting the victim in the days before her death, causing the extensive injuries which ultimately led to her dying. Bail wasn't considered and he'll return to court next month. Jamie Smith, Perth.
9: Pauline Hanson has written to Prime Minister Anthony Albanese demanding One Nation's allocation of political advisers be increased from 4 to 9. Hanson argues the increase is justified after the party reached official minor party status, pointing out that the Greens hold more than double their share of staff. South Australian Premier Peter Malinauskas has doubled down on his comments about Australia's migration intake. He argues it's simplistic to suggest we can just turn off the tap, claiming we still need migrants to do various jobs. The federal government is due to announce a revised immigration policy, which will see cuts made in some visa classes. Mr. Malinauskas has told the Bush summit we need to have a sensible debate about the issue.
11: What good have we actually achieved here? Meanwhile, fruit's falling on the ground because we don't have pickers. We're missing out on opportunities in the hospitality sector in regions because they're frankly more exciting places to visit than most of our cities because we don't have people working for us. I mean, it's madness.
9: Disgraced former footballer Nicky Winmar has been released on bail as he appeals a jail sentence for bashing a woman. The 60-year-old was ordered to serve 6 months behind bars over the attack at Kahuna in northern Victoria last year. Last month, the ex-St Kilda and Bulldog was found guilty on 3 assault charges. He's been removed from the AFL Hall of Fame and a statue of him outside Perth's Optus Stadium has also been taken down. And King Harald V of Norway has died. The 89-year-old monarch has been in hospital for more than 10 days in a very serious condition. King Haakon VIII has taken the throne following the death of his father.
8: Moonalink's corporate memberships includes a membership, golf day and conference.
9: The Panthers' push for another minor premiership has continued. Andrew Lucas reports.
12: Penrith has temporarily moved back to the top of the NRL ladder with a 24-10 statement win over the Bulldogs at CommBank Stadium. The Panthers led 8-4 at the break but were dominant in the second half in a blockbuster in front of almost 20,000 fans. Liam Martin crossed for 2 crucial tries to leave the Bulldogs' finals hopes now reliant on other results. Earlier, Manly thrashed the Dragons 44-10 at Four Pines Park. Andrew Lucas at CommBank Stadium.
9: And the Western Bulldogs are through to an elimination final after taking a 3-point win over Collingwood in the first ever wildcard round game at the MCG. Magpie Tim Membry missing a kick after the siren, which would have given Collingwood the win. The Bulldogs will play either the Cats or Crows next week.
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9: Checking your weather around the country. Canberra, patchy fog and frost in the morning with a top of 19 degrees. Adelaide, sunny, 20 the top. Perth, partly cloudy with a top of 22 degrees. Brisbane, partly cloudy with a slight chance of a shower and 24. Sydney, slight chance of a shower in the morning with a mostly sunny afternoon and a top of 19 degrees. And Melbourne, partly cloudy with a top of 15 degrees.
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12: Hello, I'm Jack Fenwick. Foreign Minister Penny Wong has spoken to her counterpart in Nepal to discuss the flood disaster. Senator Wong says Australia stands ready to help the devastated country with humanitarian aid on the way. Foreign Affairs has confirmed 38 Australians are now missing after a woman made brief contact with her family. DFAT is trying to call 26-year-old Cara Severino so she can get access to consular assistance. At least 553 people have been killed, while more than 1,500 people are still missing. The Prime Minister has given his strongest indication the federal government plans to make cuts to the migration system. The refugee intake will be slashed by one-third by next financial year to just under 14,000 people. The government is under pressure to address the high migration rate as infrastructure comes under pressure. Addressing the Bush summit, Anthony Albanese says the government is not ignoring the issue.
13: Priority and what we're really looking at as well is people who game the system. So people who can come in and they can put in an appeal and continue to put in another appeal and go through. So
14: how are you going to fix that?
13: Well, that's what we're working on, and I'm not here to make that announcement today.
12: Disgraced former footballer Nicky Widmer has been granted bail as he appeals a jail sentence, Jordan Tunbridge reports.
15: The former St Kilda champion ordered to spend 6 months behind bars after being found guilty over a violent assault on a woman in northern Victoria last year. During the trial, a court heard Nicky Widmer twisted the woman's arm, dragged her by the hair, and repeatedly smashed her head against a door. The 60-year-old has been granted bail to appeal the conviction, which saw him removed from the AFL Hall of Fame and his statue in Perth taken down. Jordan Tunbridge, Melbourne.
12: A Perth University lecturer is facing a fraud charge after he allegedly took a payment from a student to alter their exam results. Police say the 36-year-old was working as a casual staff member at Edith Cowan University. He's been charged with one count of gaining a benefit by fraud, will return to court in October. Australia Post is eyeing weekly letter deliveries and $4 stamps as plunging mail volumes push the carrier into a $108 million underlying loss. Despite masking the deficit with one-off property sales, the National Mail Service says further delivery cuts are required as letter volumes sink to 1930s levels. And Europe's oldest monarch, King Harald V of Norway, has died aged 89. The ceremonial head of state had been in hospital for more than 10 days in a very serious condition.
11: Stay and play at the stunning Pepper's Moona Links, open to the public daily.
12: The Western Bulldogs have progressed to the elimination finals after claiming a 3-point win over Collingwood at the MCG in their wildcard clash. The win sets up a match with either Geelong or Adelaide next week. Bulldogs defender Michael Selwood says after that win, the team can go all the way in September.
16: Definitely really confident. Obviously, as the old cliche, take it week by week, but I think we've got a good list and we started to build some good momentum within the group, and probably our last 3 weeks have been some good footy. So I think we'll just continue to build and we'll wait and see who we get this next week. But we're really confident.
12: In the NRL, Penrith's push for another premiership has continued, claiming a 14-point win over the Bulldogs. A Liam Martin double leading the Panthers to the 24-10-point win, and Manly have handed St George the wooden spoon after claiming a 44-10-point win over the Dragons.
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12: Checking your weather around the country, Canberra, patchy fog and frost in the morning with a top of 19 degrees. Adelaide, sunny, 20 the top. Perth, partly cloudy with a top of 22 degrees. Brisbane, partly cloudy with a slight chance of a shower and 24. Sydney, slight chance of a shower in the morning with a mostly sunny afternoon and a top of 19 degrees. And Melbourne, partly cloudy with a top of 15 degrees.
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1: 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I'll chat to co-founder Sean Byrne about the wins and how they're recovering from summer's devastating fires. Also, French pastry chef Pierrick Boyer explains what to expect from Chateau Merveille, the immersive fine dining experience, leaving France for the first time and heading to Melbourne.
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9: 9 degrees in Melbourne, partly cloudy today. Top of 15 at 6 o'clock. Good morning. I'm Dennis O'Kane. Agony for the Magpies as a late miss sees the Bulldogs steal a wildcard win at the MCG. The Call on radio on 3AW telling the story.
10: Nothing more to say. This kick will tell you who is going through to next week. Membry on his way in. One behind.
9: More on an historic night at the G later in sport. An Australian woman has survived the Nepalese flood disaster and is now attempting to hike to safety. Nelson Scott reports from Kathmandu.
11: Rescue teams are frantically searching for at least 1,500 people missing along the Nepal-Tibet border after a wall of muddy water swept through the region. The number of missing Australians now stands at 38, while DFAT has handled over 400 calls related to the disaster. Cara Severino has become the first known Australian to survive the floods after she made contact with her parents. The 26-year-old is now trekking on foot toward Kathmandu from a remote area. World Food Program officials in Nepal are praising Australia's $5 million emergency aid package. Nelson Scott, Kathmandu.
9: Daniel Andrews will miss out on his $134,000 taxpayer-funded statue. The Herald Sun reporting Premier Ben Carroll has stepped in and scrapped the legacy. Former Premier Jeff Kennett established the practice of automatically recognising premiers who served at least 3,000 days in office. Mr. Carroll says the policy is no longer consistent with community expectations about government spending. A woman who was stabbed with a scissors in a random Melbourne CBD attack has detailed the horrific ordeal. Here's Alex Riddell.
12: Cherie Holt was visiting Melbourne with her three children, including her 10-year-old son, who has an inoperable brain tumour, when a 27-year-old man allegedly attacked them. In a statement released today, Ms. Holt described how she stood in between the man and her children and was then allegedly stabbed by the accused before being punched in the face and falling to the ground. Ms. Holt says she wants the government to recognise that families should not have to accept serious violence as an increasingly normal part of life, and something needs to change. While her brother Kirk Holt has told Jackie Felgate he's looking after his three nephews and they're coping okay.
13: Of course, still a bit traumatised from what had happened. Two little ones, they don't want the lights turned off because they get scared.
12: Alex Riddell, Melbourne.
9: Financial despair is forcing many farmers off the land. A Norco Black Dog Institute survey of more than 1,000 farmers has found 4 out of 10 are considering leaving the industry. More than half of those surveyed say they're relying on other jobs to survive financially. Many say they're not coping, leading to mental issues, and Lifeline's number is 13 11 14. Now to finance, the Dow trading down 10 points near the close, one Australian dollar buying 72 US cents.
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9: Heartbreak for Magpies fans, jubilation for the Bulldogs. Julian Marcus looks back at a heartstopper.
14: The AFL's first ever wildcard final was an unforgettable one as Tim Membry's miss after the siren shattered Collingwood hearts as the Western Bulldogs advanced by 3 points. For Steel side bottom, it marks the end of a 375-game career, while it might be the last that we see of Scott Pendlebury in a Collingwood Guernsey. For the Bulldogs, they move on to an elimination final next week against either Adelaide or Geelong. At the MCG, William Marcus reporting.
9: That's the latest news and sport.
0: 3MP Melbourne traffic.
15: Good morning. We've got the Monash Freeway open again outbound at Blackburn Road after an earlier police incident. All lanes are now open. A section of Sydney Road, Brunswick, is closed between Moreland Road and Albion Street for tram upgrade works until Thursday. Use Melville Road instead. And the Greensborough-bound entry ramp from Plenty Road, Bundoora to the Ring Road is closed until early Monday morning for works. Jump onto Plenty Road instead. Census night was Tuesday, the 11th of August. There's still time to complete. 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I'm Andy, and that's the latest traffic on 3MP.
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0: 3MP weather.
9: A partly cloudy Saturday coming up and a top of 15. For tomorrow, partly cloudy, 16. Some cloud around also on Monday and 17. 22 for Tuesday, late showers. Shower to Wednesday, 17. More showers on Thursday, 18. And for Friday, a shower to and also 18. If you are heading out on the bays today, variable winds of about 10 knots, waves below a metre, and currently in Melbourne, 9 degrees.
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0: Melbourne and the Peninsula's best music, 3MP. Wet, wet, wet. Love is all around. Hello again. It's Dave Ferguson here. Saturday, August 29, just beginning. And after a week that has seen so much outpouring of love following the tragic loss of Dolly Parton, a show that honours the legacies of both Dolly and her Islands in the Stream counterpart, Kenny Rogers, is coming to Frankston Arts Centre. Dolly and Kenny forever. A special night of celebration coming to Frankston Arts Centre Friday, September 11. You'll hear the duo's timeless hits that made Kenny and Dolly absolute musical icons. Very much loved. Tickets for Kenny and Dolly Forever on sale now, or you can win one of our exclusive double passes by entering at 3mp.com.au. Don McLean during the week was one to tribute Dolly, saying that Dolly's passing and its effect on the world reminded him of the moment that we lost Elvis. True. And Don's signature song coming up next.
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0: Melbourne and the Peninsula's best music 3MP, Brutal Honesty from Billy Joel. We have 3MP 7 o'clock news, sport, weather and traffic coming up. Then Elton to take us back into more of Melbourne and the Peninsula's best music.
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13: 10 degrees in Melbourne, partly cloudy today. Top of 15 at 7 o'clock. Good morning, I'm Dennis O'Kane. The death toll from flash floods along the Nepal-Tibet border has now risen to 586, with more than 2,400 people still missing, including 38 Australians. Disaster crews, caked in thick mud, are racing to rescue survivors but have been repeatedly halted by warnings a newly formed mountain lake could burst and trigger further flooding. Yashoda Karaka is one of the medicos in the disaster zone at the moment. And she's told CNN rescue crews are struggling to find signs of life.
14: We don't know what is inside there. We need to wait for the rescue and evacuation part. Definitely there are many people missing and some of them might be buried inside there.
13: Daniel Andrews' controversial taxpayer-funded statue has been cancelled. Premier Ben Carroll dumping a decades-old policy honouring long-serving premiers. Mr Carroll has ordered work on the statue to stop, telling the Herald Sun such spending no longer fits community expectations. Disgraced former footballer Nicky Winmar is a free man this morning while he appeals a 6-month jail sentence. The 60-year-old was yesterday jailed after being found guilty of attacking a woman at Cahuna in the state's north. Winmar's lawyer immediately applied for bail, pending an appeal against that sentence. Potholes after the recent rain are causing thousands of dollars in damage to vehicles across Victoria, with the problem especially bad in parts of the Western and Princes Highways. Shadow Road Safety Minister Danny O'Brien says they should never have been allowed to get this bad.
15: Well, we've got a plan that will actually do the preventative maintenance to make sure that that we're looking after our roads and the pothole crisis doesn't eventuate in the first place. If you do the proper maintenance, you do the resealing programs, you clean out the table drains, you grade the sides of the roads, then you actually keep the water away and you don't get those potholes forming in the first place.
13: The Coalition is pledging to spend $5 billion on fixing potholes if elected in November. One Nation is demanding the Prime Minister increase its staffing allocation to bring it on par with the Greens. The minor party has 6 MPs in Parliament and 4 advisers, compared to the Greens with 17 for their 11 members. Party leader Pauline Hanson claims One Nation now meets a threshold for an increase in staff. Or get set to pay $4 to send a standard letter. The price hike coming on top of a massive loss by Australia Post in the letter delivery side of the business. Parcels aware they are really making the money. Now to finance, and the Dow closing down 9 points. One Australian dollar buying 72 US cents.
12: This stunning Pepper's Moona Links makes for a memorable conference on the Mornington Peninsula.
13: The Western Bulldogs are alive in the race for the flag thanks to 4 goals from Aaron Norton and Artie Jones and a stray kick at goal by Collingwood after the final siren. Tim Memory had a chance at goal to give the Magpies victory in the AFL's first wild card, but it wasn't to be. He kicked wide, delivering the Bulldogs' victory by 3 points. Coach Luke Beveridge says it was a case of luck going the doggies' way.
16: Mind you, the clock had run out beforehand, so technically it should have been playing before the siren went, but it wasn't called.
13: The Bulldogs now play Geelong or Adelaide in an elimination final. Spring racing is here, the first Group 1 races of the new season. It's Menzies Stakes Day at Caulfield. It's a 10 race card at the Heath. And that's the latest news in sport.
1: 3MP, Melbourne traffic.
17: We've got a collision in Morven East on Dandenong Road heading out of the city past Belgrove Road. A car on fire on the Hume Freeway heading outbound at the O'Hearns Road off-ramp with one lane closed. We've got works on the Monash Freeway at Yarra Boulevard with the right-hand lane closed in both directions and speeds are at 40. And a section of Sydney Road, Brunswick, is closed between Moreland Road and Albion Street for tram upgrade works until Thursday. More bite, less thirst. 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I'm Andy, and that's the latest traffic on 3MP.
1: 3MP weather.
13: Partly cloudy for Melbourne today, top of 15. Partly cloudy again tomorrow and 16. Some cloud around also on Monday, 17. Late showers Tuesday, 22. A shower at 2 and 17 for Wednesday, 18 for Thursday, and more showers and 18 for Friday as well, with a shower or two. For the bays today, variable winds about 10 knots, waves below a metre, and currently in Melbourne, 10 degrees.
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2: On a warm summer's evening, on a train bound for nowhere, I met up with a gambler. We were both too tired to sleep, so we took turns of staring

0: Melbourne and the Peninsula's best music 3MP, Paul McCartney, with a little luck. In about a half an hour's time, on the way to this morning's edition of Neil Mitchell's Unlimited. 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
1: The energy of this bloke is extraordinary. He's got ADHD. He told me he was diagnosed with as a kid. Maybe that explains it. But he's a lovely man. He is funny, he's engaging, and he's full of ideas.
0: Thanks to 3 Point Motors, Epping and Fairfield, the home of executive-driven and pre-owned Mercedes-Benz. Neil Mitchell Unlimited after 8 o'clock here this morning. 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
2: 3MP Melbourne traffic.
3: We've got a collision on the Hume Freeway at Craigieburn Road with one lane closed in both directions and speeds are at 40. A section of City Road Brunswick is closed between Moreland Road and Albion Street for tram upgrade works until Thursday. Jump onto Melville Road instead. The Greensborough-bound entry ramp from Plenty Road, Bundoora to the Ring Road is closed until 5 a.m. Monday for works. Use Plenty Road instead. City Road Brunswick is closed between Davies Street and Mitchell Street for tramworks until Thursday 3 September. Businesses remain open. Expect delays.

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11: 11 degrees in Melbourne, partly cloudy today. Top of 15, it's 8 o'clock. Good morning, I'm Dennis O'Kane. Agony for the Magpies as a late miss sees the Bulldogs steal a wild card win at the MCG. The Call telling the story last night.
12: Nothing more to say. This kick will tell you who is going through to next week. Membry on his way in. One behind, he missed. The Dogs live.
11: More on an historic night later in sport. Well, the number of Australians unaccounted for in Nepal has now risen to 41 in the wake of the devastating flash flooding. The Department of Foreign Affairs says it's working urgently to get in touch with 26-year-old Cara Sabrino, who made contact with her family yesterday. So far, up to 600 people have been confirmed dead. Australia's ambassador to Nepal, Simon Earns, says the government has received more than 450 consular calls regarding the disaster.
6: We're advised here in Kathmandu of Australians that were known to be in the area, but we've also had friends, family members in Australia indicating they have not had contact with. So to some, sometimes those individuals match up, sometimes they're new.
11: Two Bayside councils are joining forces in a desperate bid to fix crumbling roads. Bayside and Kingston councils say the Carroll government has no choice but to act, and to act quickly. They say potholes and deteriorating road surfaces are a risk to safety, not to mention causing damage to vehicles. There'll be no statue for Dan. The Herald Sun reporting Daniel Andrews will miss out on his $134,000 taxpayer-funded monument recognising his time as Premier. Former Premier Jeff Kennett established the practice of automatically recognising Premiers who served at least 3,000 days in office, but Premier Ben Carroll has stepped in and scrapped the legacy. New research shows placing physiotherapists in emergency departments could save the health system millions of dollars and boost health care. The Sydney University study has found a number of common reasons for ED presentations could be dealt with by physios instead of emergency doctors. Associate Professor Gustavo Mercado says it would greatly reduce waiting times.
13: Patients are seen 40 minutes faster and they're discharged from hospital 1 hour sooner than the traditional medical pathway. And also patients were highly satisfied with the care they received and it saves money to the hospital.
11: Financial despair is forcing many farmers off the land. A Norco Black Dog Institute survey of more than 1,000 farmers has found 4 out of 10 are considering leaving the industry. More than half of those surveys say they're relying on other jobs to survive financially. Many say they're not coping, leading to mental issues. Now to finance, the Dow closing down 9 points.
10: Moona Links, the ideal destination for your wedding on the Mornington Peninsula.
11: Agony for the Magpies following last night's after the siren miss, going down to the Bulldogs by 3 points in AFL's first wildcard game. Collingwood veteran Tim Memory had a chance to put the Magpies in front at the final siren, but failed to convert a set shot. Teammate Stan McStay says last night summed up the Magpies' season.
14: Fight till the finish and probably just not quite as good as some of the other teams in the comp. We really rallied around Timmy at the end there. He's had an incredible season.
11: And the Herald Sun this morning just reporting that Scott Pendlebury is leaving Collingwood and he's off to the Gold Coast Suns. And that's the latest news in sport.
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15: We've got a collision on the Hume Freeway at Craigieburn Road with one lane closed in both directions and speeds are at 40. There are heavy delays in both directions. A trailer on fire on the Monash Freeway heading outbound at the South Gippsland Freeway. We've got works in Bundoora on the Ring Road Greensboro bound on the entry ramp from Plenty Road. It's closed until 5 a.m. Monday. Jump onto Plenty Road instead. Your IGA is having a 3-day sale right now till Sunday. Drop in for a regular hot roast chicken for only $9.95 each at participating stores only. I'm Andy and that's the latest traffic on 3MP.
2: 3MP weather.
11: Partly cloudy for Melbourne today and a top of 15 for tomorrow. Partly cloudy and 16. Monday some cloud around and 17. Late showers Tuesday and a top of 22. 17 for Wednesday and a shower or two. 18 Thursday showers and a shower or two on Friday, once again a top of 18 degrees. For the bays today, variable winds of about 10 knots and waves below a metre, and currently in Melbourne, 11 degrees.
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16: Shane D'Elia hates being called celebrity chef, I'm told. But he is a celebrity chef. He's a businessman too, a TV star. His restaurant in Melbourne, Maha, probably his best known, and I think it's bordering on iconic status. But we don't know enough about this bloke. He doesn't do a lot of interviews. Shane, hello.
17: Thanks. Nice to be invited, mate. That's true. I don't do a lot of podcasts, especially because when I look back at the ones I've done in the past, they don't age very well sometimes.
16: Would you get yourself into trouble?
17: No. I just think sometimes when you get asked to do a podcast, it's because there's a contentious subject or something, or something's going on and people want to get you on because you've got an opinion about it. And sometimes your opinion right then in that heat of battle might not be the same opinion you have 10 or 15 years later. So I just kind of went, but for you, mate.
16: nothing contentious today. Why don't you like being called a celebrity chef?
17: Because I reckon it can be a bit wanky sometimes. I think I started off cooking to be a cook, to be a chef. I really wanted to be a chef. It's been one of the biggest accomplishments in my life to be able to succeed, I think, as being a chef. The celebrity bit, it was never something I wanted or even thought was possible. And I'm really happy. I mean, I'm happy I've been able to succeed there and it's flowed into my business life. But I'm not a celebrity, mate. I mean, I'm just a cook. I'm just a cook.
16: Well, let's just talk about that. If I was going to set up a restaurant,
17: yeah,
16: what's the first thing I do? A brand new restaurant, new idea, new restaurant. What do I do? Is it location? Well, is it staff? What is it?
17: Well, it's a bit of everything, and that's the secret sauce, right? I mean, and this is our 18th year at Maha, and I still struggle with what is the secret sauce to get a restaurant firing. I think that first of all, you need to be a master of your craft. I think that's what people forget. Now it's how do I get to this point of opening the restaurant and make it successful? But first, step it back. Be a master of your craft. Whether it's front or back of house, it doesn't matter. If you're going to be the front man and you're going to be the person that's running the front of house team, you have to have done the stepping blocks and you have to know how to run the business, have relationships with suppliers, build a relationship with customers, know how to do those things, and then get to the point of location, concept, execution. And then you have to build the brand. I mean, and once you get that, then it's consistency.
16: But you wanted to be a cook. You want to be a chef.
17: Yeah.
16: You sound more businessman now.
17: I still create all the dishes with my guys. I mean, I've got a lot more time to actually develop recipes. So my time cooking now is more in development, which is the fun bit. But I do miss the heat of battle. I mean, the heat of battle is the fun bit, right? Like it's, I suppose.
16: It is a battle zone in a kitchen, isn't it? A commercial kitchen.
17: Yeah, it is. It is. But that adrenaline rush is like no other, mate. It's unbelievable. Unbelievable. Like a couple of weeks ago, we started a new menu and I was watching the guys on the first day and it was like watching the Titanic sink, mate. It was just like, bam, bam. And I was like, I have to get in there. In my mind, I was still Mike Tyson in his prime. But the reality is I was Mike Tyson with the scar on his face and not out of shape. So I got into the kitchen and I started doing my thing. And by the end of the day, I felt like I'd be run over by a truck. So I missed the thought of the adrenaline, but maybe I'm not the fighter I used to be.
16: Is it true that a lot of chefs just lose it in the kitchen? Do you ever do that?
17: Lose?
16: Getting going off at people or losing their temper.
17: It can become, it's quite intense. I think that whole stereotype of the chef, the Gordon Ramsay chef, that would lose his mind and also almost be championed for doing it. That time has passed, and thank God that time has passed. I mean, I thrived in that environment.
16: But you would have copped a bit, isn't it?
17: I've copped a bit, and I'm no angel, and I've given a bit, and I'm not going to be sitting here and, living in a glass house. I've given my fair share as well in a different time. I'm not condoning it now. I thrived in that environment. I always needed to be pulled into line pretty quick. But I don't see it happening in my kitchens. Like, my guys aren't like that.
16: Good. Going back to inventing the new dish yesterday, the idea comes to you, you get the ingredients. Who tells you if it's any good or not?
17: I'm a pretty harsh critic.
16: Yeah, so you taste it yourself. Yep, this is on.
17: Yeah, and I will make notes and I'll go back and change it and I'll retest until I think it's right, and then I'll bring it to my team and I'll get them to cook it. So once I've got the recipe, I'll say, hey, go cook that. And they'll present it back and we'll all eat it. And I'm like, what do you reckon? And yep, it's great. And then it can't just be one hit song on an album. I mean, the whole album has to be great, right? So then you think, okay, does it have a place on this album or is it just a single? You know, if it's a single, it's something we're putting on a wine dinner. Like, is this something we run as a special? But maybe it doesn't make sense as a dish on the menu. But we're pretty harsh on ourselves. So when something sings, it sings loud.
16: What are you most proud of in a dish you've created?
17: I mean, I've been doing it for a little while now. The ones are the best ones are the ones that people remember, that you may have forgotten. Like, I've got a had a mate of mine. He had his 61st birthday on Saturday night, and I asked him, "What do you want for your birthday?" He goes, "I'd love it if you cooked me dinner." And I went, "I come to the restaurant." He goes, "No, you cooked me dinner at home." And I'm like, "Oh shit!" So he came over for dinner, and I remember I've known him for about 25 years, you know, and I remember he used to love this little poached egg dish that I did back in the day. It was like a poached egg dish, and it was sort of hollowed out. It was like a, you know, soft-shelled egg dish hollowed out with smoked salmon and truffles and all that sort of old-school stuff. And it was a beautiful dish. And I served it to him as the first course, and his face just lit up. And he's like, "Oh, you'd forgotten about that." And I said, "I know. That's why I cooked it for you." And he goes, "Mate, this is my favourite dish in the world." So for me, those dishes that bring memories to other people.
16: You've got into the personal area. You know, I couldn't find online how old you are.
17: Really?
16: Yeah.
17: I'm 46, 1980.
16: You didn't hide it?
17: No, I didn't hide it. No. That's... 12th of the first, 1980.
16: Born in Australia, Maltese parents, migrants. Is it right they had strength in hospitality? You've got it tattooed.
17: Yeah, yeah. My dad's a big family historian and a historian in general. I mean, he had to leave Malta when he was 17, came here by himself on the boat and turned 18 when he hit the shores and really wanted to study archaeology, and being in Malta, best place to study it. So we were drummed in with sort of Maltese history and who we are and where we came from, but not from a position of look what we've left behind and very proud to be Australian. I mean, my dad is like the most, you know, the biggest fan of assimilation there could be. I mean, he came to Australia, stopped speaking Maltese, wanted to be Australian, was working in the Dunlop factory in Footscray, started going for the dog straight away, bought himself an LC Tirana. You know, he just really wanted, to, whatever the stereotypical Australian was, that's what dad wanted to be. I mean, name me Shane, the word Shane in Maltese means the word nothing. But it was the most Aussie name he knew, so it was Shane. So, he left all of that behind him, but still brought us up with this really strong passion and connection with our Maltese sort of background.
16: You had a hard time growing up, though. Why? Did you get bullied for being a WOG?
17: A little bit, but I grew up in a WOGgy area. You know, I grew up in the western suburbs of Melbourne.
16: Yeah.
17: So, can I tell you, I didn't realise I was the minority until I left high school. You know, because everyone in my school, I remember there was only about five or six Aussie blokes.
16: Five or six skips.
17: Yeah, everybody else was Greek, Italian, Lebanese, Turkish, Maltese.
16: That's great.
17: Asian, you know, like heaps of Vietnamese, heaps of Filipinos. In primary school, I thought Maltese were the majority people because I grew up in Deer Park, went to a Catholic primary school. My dad, you know, we had 30-odd cousins on my dad's side, and that would be our entire sort of, you know, network. So it wasn't until I got older that I started to realise, hey, I'm one of the, there's less of me than there are of them. And but never really got bullied because of that. Got bullied because my self-esteem wasn't great. I wasn't healthy.
16: Well, you're told you're bad, dumb and stupid.
17: Yeah, a lot.
16: What, just by teachers or?
17: Yeah, by teachers. Yeah, a lot. Yeah, no, a lot.
16: How did you react to that? Well, damage the self-esteem.
17: I kind of thought I was, mate.
16: Geez, that's hard to live.
17: Yeah, you're getting told that all the time. And then you're getting in trouble. And then you feel like you're disappointing people, right? You feel like you're disappointing your parents. You know, you're getting suspended from school. You don't want to go to school. You get sort of, you know, tarnished with this thing of being a troublemaker. And I suppose the troublemaking stuff came from just wanting to fit in because, I mean, I've got ADHD. And not like, I suppose, people have got ADHD now. I mean, real ADHD. I had to sit there and go through a tried psychologist at the Sunshine Hospital, Dr. Martin Wright, and go through this whole thing and get administered drugs and all that stuff, which was actually amazing. It changed me from being a kid that was in a lot of trouble to suddenly getting great grades. And then when I decided to leave school to start an apprenticeship, they just took it all off me. And I was only 16 and a half.
16: What, stopped the drugs?
17: Yeah, because I wasn't in school anymore.
16: Well, what happened then?
17: Well, then I went into the workforce. And then I was suddenly 17 years old, a boy amongst men, unmedicated, trying to work it out, and it was bloody hard work.
16: But as a kid, didn't we have any trouble with the police or anything like that?
17: Not really. I mean, I had great parents. I've got great parents. And my grandfather, in his previous life, was the sergeant of the local police force. So I was pretty shit scared of him, to be honest.
16: But you had a great relationship with him, didn't you?
17: I had the best relationship with him. So I think I was more afraid of letting him down rather than afraid of being punished by him. But there was many occasions where I could have been in a lot of trouble with the police. And by probably God's intervention, I wasn't. Because I felt, looking back now, I was right on that cusp, whereas a lot of my mates were in trouble with police. And I think it was just a matter of minutes or seconds for me to be as well. Cooking would have been the thing that saved me. Because if I stayed in school and I stayed with those people that I was hanging around with and stayed in that environment, who knows what would have happened. I mean, this wouldn't have happened. I wouldn't be sitting and talking to you.
16: But you're not a bad person. You wouldn't have done really bad things, do you think?
17: No. It wasn't bad things out of, like, you know, I'm not, you were just put into, you're just young and you're trying to prove yourself. You know, you're trying to prove yourself that you're worth something to people that don't mean anything. You know, trying to prove your worth to those who are less worthy. And sometimes you make stupid decisions.
16: Mm-hmm.
17: And sometimes when you make stupid decisions at a young age, they stick with you. And then those stupid decisions become the story of your life. And I could have easily seen that could have been my life. Because I'm not a bad person. I think I'm a pretty good person.
16: What would you be doing now if you'd gone that with a sliding doors moment? What you'd be doing now?
17: Who knows? There was. I think as the longer I stayed in school, the more dangerous my decisions were becoming. So it was the best thing for me to move on. I think the benefit would have been is that as opposed to some of my mates, I actually had good people around me. You know, I had good uncles, good aunties, mum and dad. Whereas a lot of my mates probably didn't have that.
2: There's more Mitchell Unlimited next.

0: Melbourne traffic.
1: We've got a collision on the Hume Freeway at Craigieburn Road with one lane closed in both directions and speeds are at 40. There are heavy delays in both directions. A trailer on fire on the Monash Freeway heading outbound at the South Gippsland Freeway. We've got works in Bundoora on the Ring Road Greensboro bound on the entry ramp from Plenty Road. It's closed until 5 a.m. Monday. Jump onto Plenty Road instead. 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
17: What is the toughest thing about being a businessman as you are?
18: I've always been a strong believer in times of turmoil is when the greatest opportunity presents itself. You know, I think that in those moments where it's doom and gloom and everybody feels like it's a downtime is where the smart people and the strongest people can find pockets of brilliance. So I'm trying really hard not to be one of the people who only see doom and gloom. But I feel like right now the toughest challenge is that just generally people feel downtrodden. And there's been a break in the ecosystem that made our state brilliant. You know, if you think about it, just, I mean, from a very basic level, you know, you get up on a Monday morning, you drive in or you jump on the train. I know we don't buy papers anymore, but you buy a paper, grab a coffee, whether you smoke or not, you buy some ciggies, you'd move around, you'd be a consumer all day, you'd bump into some people, you'd see people, whether you know them or not, you'd give them a nod. It's just this sense of familiarity that you'd have with people that no longer seems to be there. And I think that consistency, that genuine connection, that life is no longer in Melbourne. And that, for me as a restaurateur, is like a death knock. Like, if we haven't got that life and that vibrancy and that confidence that there's enough positivity out there, then how do we confidently reinvest and blindly, because you have to be a bit blind in hospitality, blindly push forward to just take a chance and take a risk? Because I think the risks now are so great. You know, I walk around, I'm in the city every day. I don't work from home, mate. I'm there Monday to Saturday. And I walk around there like on a Monday morning and I'm like, there's no one around.
17: It's a ghost town.
18: No, but I depressingly, Neil. Like, depressingly. Mm. Like, we're trying to do everything we can. Like I said, we've got, you know, special offers on and, you know, I've had some of my core team saying, look, maybe we should start closing on Mondays. I'm not closing. I'm not retreating. We've had to work so hard to get the business open 7 days a week. We used to only be open five and then it was six and now it's I'm not retaliating. But then there's the other flip side about my staff want to be busy, you know, and you walk around. Nobody wants to work in none of my people anyway want to work in a quiet restaurant. They want to work in and you sit there and you're cutting back shifts and you're looking back and people are sort of, there's no buzz. How does that then fill me with confidence as a restaurateur to then open more things? So I think, yeah, I mean, what does the government do to understand small business? I don't think that they understand the pressures that small business are under. Costs are greater than ever. I mean, our operating costs are huge. You know, tax on top of tax on top of tax isn't making it easy. I was listening to a guy, he just popped up on my feed the other day, talking about how, I can't remember even who the supplier is now, one of the biggest suppliers who own Dan Murphy's and everything else are closing a lot of their Australian vineyards and buying cheaper wine from abroad. I'm like, and he was whinging about that fact. And I'm like, well, yeah, that is the fact, but maybe have a look at the government as to why Australian producers can't compete globally and maybe look at that, because if we could actually compete and make Australia more competitive for business, then we can compete. But if it's not commercially viable to do business here anymore, no wonder they're packing up.
17: So what's the one thing you do to make it better?
18: One thing you do to make it better?
17: Hmm.
18: To make business better?
17: Yeah. And hopefully that you make business better improves the mood of the population as well.
18: I think that there's not an easy fix. We all need to share some pain. I think we're not sharing the pain evenly at the moment. I think business is copping an absolute beating. People's cost of living is increasing and they're finding it really hard with their wages. We need to all, including the government, take a step back, whether it's business can't make any less money than what they're making. Government need to reduce a little bit of tax and spending, and we need to get a bit more in the pocket of the worker so we can all feel like we're a little bit more stable. So if we need to feel like we're actually can stand on our own two feet here. We need to produce stuff here again. You know, we need to feel like Australia is actually a country that can look after itself.
17: Well, as you say, Maha opened 18 years ago and it's got a huge reputation in town. How different is it now to running that than it was 18 years ago? Has it changed much?
18: Yeah, it's changed. I mean, I've changed as well. So I'm trying to think who I was when I was a 28-year-old bloke opening Maha to who I am now 18 years later. Our clientele has changed. Our business offering has changed. Our market has shifted too. I mean, 70% of our trade used to be lunch. Now 80% of our trade is dinner. So a lot has changed. But I also think it's a lot tougher for people now. I think if I was a young restaurateur now wanting to opening a restaurant of Maha's scale, of that size, in the CBD, the bar for competition is a lot higher. I mean, we've got great restaurateurs. You know, look at what Andrew McConnell's doing. I mean, you look at guys like Chris Lucas, and you know they're investing a lot of money. These are seasoned operators. The expectation of customers is now a lot higher from everything from the uniform of the waiter to the fit out to everything else. They're expecting it to be. It's not good enough now just to serve great food and booze. The whole experience has to be better. So I think it's a lot tougher now for people to get in and operate and be competitive.
17: You're driven, aren't you?
18: Me?
17: Yeah.
18: Yeah, definitely.
17: Do you think you've got a bit of imposter syndrome? You're trying to prove something to somebody, particularly yourself?
18: Yeah, probably to myself.
17: What the hell am I doing here? You've done this well.
18: I don't know if I've done this well. That's a bit I don't know. I say it to my...
17: Hang on, you've got one of Melbourne's leading restaurants for 18 years. That's not bad.
18: Yeah, but I mean, for how long?
17: There's that self-doubt.
18: Yeah.
17: Do you have self-doubt, do you think?
18: I need someone to compete against, and if I can't find someone, I'll compete against myself. I hate being complacent. I think complacency causes like cancer. It sits there and it rots and it rips you apart. We just finished our last financial year, all right? And I thought, I do it at the end of every financial year. I sit there and think about, forget the P&L. What did we do this year? Did a new TV show overseas. We opened up our restaurant Jada next door for 7 days of trade. We celebrated our first year of trading in Brisbane at our restaurant Layla. And I'm like, okay, that's not bad. What are we doing next year? And I start feeling anxious. I'm like, I don't know. I don't know what I'm doing next year. My team needs something. We need something to do.
17: Braised rabbit.
18: Yep.
17: What's the importance of braised rabbit in your career?
18: Yeah, so rabbit, so Fennec Stufart is our mash. Don't like it?
17: No, but I had to eat a lot of it when I was growing up. Okay. My father used to catch them.
18: Okay, so it's our national dish. It goes back to the times of the knights in Malta where the elite wanted to eat rabbit. They put a ban on eating rabbit for the locals, Maltese being Maltese. They said, get stuffed and we're going to make it our national dish. It's probably the one dish that really made me want to become a chef. We always grew up eating rabbit. My grandfather would pen them and then give them all to the grandkids and we'd grow them and until they were big and then they'd just disappear and then miraculously we'd be eating rabbit on the weekend. No one could work it out why. But then one day I went to my grandfather's on the weekend and with my dad, and we always go on a Sunday but never really on a Saturday. Dad said, we're going on to see Nunnu. And we went there and walking into the backyard and my grandfather's sitting there with his khaki shorts on and his white singlet and buckets on the floor and his knife and, you know, sharpening it. And I go, what's going on? And then before I knew it, it sounds quite gruesome, but before I knew it, we were in this process of my grandfather pulling out bunnies out of a cage and he'd kind of calm them down. And then with one fell chop, he'd break their neck and then put them in the bucket. And then my dad and I would, I'd grab one side, dad grab the other side and he'd skin them. And it sounds vulgar and gruesome.
17: Yeah, I've done it.
18: Yeah.
17: And similar.
18: Yeah. But I just felt like I was a part of something, that I had something being passed down to me that my grandfather had been taught from his father. My father was there. My father was showing me. And I felt like it was something really beautiful. And at the end of it, my grandfather then finished cleaning them up, took them inside to my grandmother. And I sat with my grandmother while she started preparing them, while my grandfather cleaned himself, and then came in and we all cooked them together. And then the next day we sat down as a family of 50 people and ate these rabbits. And I really honestly felt like it was a spiritual moment where I'd been given something, I'd been given a gift. And that was probably the moment that I said, I really want to become a chef.
17: That's beautiful. Yeah. What's your proudest moment in business?
18: What I was able, and I know that it's a bittersweet one, what I was able to do for a lot of people, especially for my industry during COVID with Providor, I know that there was some flack off the back of it with how the business was liquidated and how people felt like they were hard done by with the gift card thing. And I acknowledge that, you know.
17: Claimed it was $4.5 million dollars worth of gift cards just went.
18: Is that true? Yeah, it's true. Yeah, they went through to the liquidator. They weren't, was it a secured asset or whatever they're described? And it was out of my hands. It was in the hands of the liquidator. But that aside, which I'm not saying it's, you know, it's...
17: Well, you did apologise for it.
18: I continue to apologise for it. On the flip side of that, I've had 10 times the amount of compliments and positive comments from people saying, you did so much for me during lockdown. You know, you gave us something to look forward to. Restaurateurs who come and say, our businesses wouldn't be here without doing that. I felt very proud that at a moment of distress where it looked like everything was falling apart, I could do something that could help people have some hope.
17: Did that cost you money yourself?
18: Yeah, definitely.
17: Yeah,
18: definitely.
17: A fair bit, obviously.
18: Yeah, definitely. I mean, look, you know, it's... Yeah, there was one stage at that business before it all went belly up where the business had done really, really well. and there was like a lot of money in the bank. And I remember having a conversation, I had an advisory board, and saying to the guys, hey, why don't we just close this thing now? It looks like we're coming out of this lockdown. I'll just shut the business down. We'll pay out everything with it, and there's still going to be a big chunk of money there, and I'll just put it in my pocket, you know? There was five of us, a couple of them were like, yep, I agree. And then it came back to me, and I said, okay, let me just sit on it. And I felt like I had an obligation to the people that I've just employed to run that business.
17: Well, explain to us, what was the concept? How did it work?
18: So we were a marketplace. So like we were like eBay. We owned the platform, which was Providor. You'd go on there as a punter and go, I want to order some dinner tomorrow for tonight or tomorrow night. I'm going to go on to Supernormal. You click on Supernormal, they'd have all their food there and it would be three quarters finished. So the chefs would prepare it all. They'd then pack it all. They'd send it out. We would, as a business as Providor, we'd send it out to your home, cold freight. And then you'd open the box, there'd be some instructions, and you'd do the last 20%. It gave people some, you know, a moment of freedom.
17: Can it still work outside COVID?
18: I always believed it had a place. I think it had to evolve. I think that we had some really good ideas to evolve the product. We just didn't have a chance to do it.
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16: I'm with Shane D'Elia, full of energy, ideas, enthusiasm, TV star, chef, inventor of new dishes just about every week.
17: Success stories. Joe Hockey famously got you to cook for the G20 in Washington.
18: That was fun.
17: That'd be a bit intimidating.
18: Yeah, very intimidating, especially because it was early on in my career.
17: Yeah.
18: you know, and again, I didn't think I was good enough or I was the bloke that they should have taken. I thought, geez, I look at my peers and go, there's some amazing chefs and you're choosing me. But it was my first probably big international cooking opportunity. And to go over there to the White House to cook for the, you know, the G20, you know, financial summit, bringing Australian ingredients, Australian wine, cooking on the other side of the world, it was a huge eye-opener.
17: Any stuff-ups?
18: On that one?
17: Oh, there always are.
18: No, I'm trying to think. It was a while ago now. Oh, I had a stuff-up with my wife. I got in a fight, jeez.
17: The G20?
18: No, she came with me. I remember I had an argument. But anyway, I remember the photo. We had this photo. I think it went pretty smoothly. Look, it's amazing what you can do when you have to get things there for government. I mean, if we had to bring that stuff in on our own, all the wine and the food, we probably would have had a bit of a hard time.
17: Is it right? You'd sometimes get to Maha, look through who'd been in and just call customers cold.
18: Definitely.
17: The next morning, see how it went.
18: Pre-CRM, so at the moment there's, you know, like you're sort of everyone does it now automatically. So now you'll go into a restaurant or something and you'll get that, an email will come out automatically. How'd you enjoy yourself and give us some feedback. But before any of that stuff, I really, really wanted to know how we were doing. So I would ask my managers at the end of the night to just write up a quick shift report, which they still do, and just pick three random names

0: I hadn't even really started on doing any television. Say, hey, g'day, it's Shane D'Elia here from Maha Restaurant. And I was always waiting for their response to the thing, like, who? You know, like, oh, hey, how are you? And 90% of the people, 95% of the people were so nice. You know, and they'd say, oh, we had a great time. Thanks, mate. It was great. But you'd get, you know, 5 to 10% who weren't so happy. And that was the gold.
1: Could they be constructively critical?
0: 100%.
1: Yeah, that's
0: 100%.
1: Good.
0: They were the ones. And, you know, it would hurt you to your soul because we give everything, you know, like in our job. I mean, if I'm ringing them up at 10 o'clock in the morning, I wouldn't have finished until midnight. So by the time you get home and you have a shower and you get to bed, then the first thing you hear is, oh, look, mate, you stuffed this up, or we didn't like that, or this happened. Or they could be really upset about something. I remember one instance. This was a bit later on. I'd already done my first TV show. An older couple from regional New South Wales had watched all the shows, never had a chance to go overseas, but wanted to come in on their 50th wedding anniversary to Maha. So they flew in, booked their dinner, and we stuffed up everything. Everything that we could stuff up, we stuffed it up. Didn't have their booking in the right time, sat them where they didn't want to sit, they got the wrong food, we messed up everything. And luckily, she was one of the names. I didn't know about it. My guys hadn't even put it in the report. One of the names I called. And she was so lovely. You know, she was like, oh, I feel really bad to tell you all this stuff. And honestly, Neil, like, I felt like everything I'd done, like, up until that point was a failure. And I remember sitting in the morning with my team. I go, we have to fix this. You know, and they're like, how? I said, well, we're going to fly her back out here. You know, we're going to put her up in a hotel, her and her husband. We're going to pay for the dinner. And I didn't care what it cost. Like, we have to make this right. I said, 50th wedding anniversary, that's huge. You know, like, and she can't afford to go overseas, but she spent her money to come to Melbourne, and we stuffed it up. And we did everything we could. We sent a valet to the airport, we picked her up, we put her in, and she had a great time, her and her husband. We've lost contact with them.
1: What about the bad customers, though? I mean, I heard somebody talking about Darren Hinch after he died recently, and he said Darren had a trick. If he's going to lunch with one person, he wanted a big table, so he'd ring up and order for four. Table for four. Yeah. And then he'd turn up, there'd be two of them. Oh, we don't need the others now.
0: Yeah, that's not a great customer.
1: That does you out of money, doesn't it?
0: Yeah, that's not a great customer. We get interesting customers. I think the majority of our customers are good. I think the hardest thing, especially in me, if you haven't noticed, I'm quite emotional. Social media is a blessing and a curse, right? Every Muppet with a microphone now or the phone thinks they're a journo. We had a guy write a Google review, one star, how he came in and he read the menu. I didn't drink any alcohol and it was $500 for two of us. First of all, I'm going, how's it $500 for two of you? Like, our menu is a set price menu. It's $135 a pop. That doesn't add up. You haven't drinking the alcohol. And he goes, and it's misleading. It says banquet, $135. Where does it say that's per person? Like seriously? Like, so that kind of stuff, it's more a blight on them than me, but it's frustrating. But generally, we don't really have many issues with customers. Where we do have issues, it's generally where we haven't lived up to an expectation, which is we get really upset about, because our core purpose is to create memorable experiences that exceed expectations. So if someone's come in with these really high expectations and we try to achieve it and we haven't been able to do it, it's not that they say the food wasn't good or we didn't have a good time, we were just expecting more. And that's like a dagger to the heart.
1: But I've heard stories of customers the next day faking food poisoning.
0: Oh, definitely.
1: That happens?
0: Yep, definitely.
1: Or just to get out of a bill or something?
0: To get compensation, to say that, you know, we've had customers say they saw a rodent in the restaurant, or that they didn't like the food and that they didn't want to say anything on the night because they didn't want to be embarrassed. And then when you say, okay, look, we're incredibly sorry, they say, well, how are you going to make it right? We're like, well, what would you like us to do? I'll give you a $100 voucher to use on your next return, which is my profit. So you're coming in for free anyway, really, just cover your costs. And then they threaten you with a Google review. Don't threaten us. That's the worst of the worst. Imagine if I came into your office job and sat beside you all day and criticised the shit out of you and then put it up on your annual performance so your boss didn't give you a pay rise. I mean, you wouldn't like that too much. I mean, my guys have feelings.
1: What's the secret? What's the key?
0: Key is understanding the process. I think that's with anything.
1: But I see a list of 10 ingredients. That's too hard.
0: Don't do the 10 ingredients. Make it even simpler. Like, something tasty doesn't need 10, 20 ingredients. I mean, I'm a fan of a dim sum from a Bain Marie, so you know, like, it doesn't need to be complex to be good. I grew up on a dish that my mum would make for us, which was a Maltese dish. The sauce has 5 ingredients: tomato paste, garlic, onions, a little bit of curry paste, and peas. That's it. You can put that sauce on anything, and it tastes good. So a little bit of pasta, tasty as.
1: Just to wrap up, you talked earlier about values, and I've been thinking a lot about Australian values

0: Now, you'd have a view of that, being, I mean, Australian born, but being part of this sort of migrant family, migrant group. We're losing sight of what they are. What are they?
1: Well, two different questions, I think. Are we losing sight? I think identifying what they are is really hard, because I think it's more of a feeling than a statement. I mean, I feel Australian. I'm proud, and I want others to feel the way that I feel. I don't look at race. You know, I don't look at colour. I can see people walking in the street and sounding Australian, and the way they're engaging as Australian. That's Australian. The way you're looking out for people, and your sense of camaraderie, and your desire to be a larrikin, mateship, and I don't know, just general pride of being an underdog. I think we're always, you know, we've got this underdog spirit as Australians. Whether you're a part of a minority community or not, we still should have this overarching Australianism around about us. You know, I used to love traveling around the world, and I'd always make sure that I carried a statement piece, whether it's my Western Bulldogs backpack or something that had an Australian something on it, because I'd want people to know who I am. You know, whether it's on my suitcase, an Australian sticker on it, I'd want people to know. And you'd see somebody else and you'd be like, how are you? I don't see that anymore. Everybody's in their phone.
0: And why do you think? What's happened?
1: Whatever it is, we are divided. This is a touchy one. Like I said, I'm Catholic, and I'm not pushing my religion on anybody or saying we should be a Catholic country by any means. But we need to have a value structure that we all live by. And it doesn't have to be around a religion. I think Australia was built, our law system, everything was built around a Catholic structure. I feel like that has been broken down. Like, what's right, what's wrong, how we should live, how we should treat one another, irrespective of sex or gender, how we treat each other. Those pillars are being broken, and in the absence of control, chaos reigns. I think we're losing control.
0: Have you talked to your parents about that? Because they're the sort of people who have helped build this country, and they would have grown up, and particularly coming from Europe, as you described with your father, and sort of saying, right, I'm going to be an Aussie now.
1: Yeah.
0: Do they have that feeling?
1: Yeah, it's interesting. It's really challenging. I would think that he and I are very aligned on the way we think, and sometimes we're not. And he almost resents, not that I'm not educated enough to probably have a good grasp on a proper political opinion. My dad is a Labor man, an old school Melbourne, you know, old school Labor guy who's all about, you know, Australia and everything else. But I said to him, Dad, the Labor that you grew up with and remember and fought for, I don't think is the Labor that's here now. So do you understand that? And he's like, yeah, but you know, where you're leaning, that's not who we are. And I said, no, I'm not that person either. I said, the country that you fought for and helped build and want to protect, I don't know if that's the actual reality of where I live now. I said, you came here to fight for something that you think I've got, and I don't have it. You know, you fought for something that you were hoping that we would have, and you were trying to build something that was for the greater good of your kids and my kids. But the reality is, where we are isn't there. We didn't get there. And I don't think he understands that. He's at a different stage of his life. You know, my dad's in his retirement. He's not, you know, he's not impacted with about whatever's happening. I'm in the thick of it, you know, and I'm saying to him, Dad, I don't know if we achieved what you wanted us to, as a society, that you wanted us to achieve.
0: Well, thank you for talking. Just more TV ahead, I hope. Lots of TV for you.
1: Yeah, I'm on Channel 9 every week with postcards.
0: Yeah, but so I wanted, in the pub this week.
1: Yeah, I was at the Ascot Hotel. I haven't got any international travel coming up for TV, but I'm off to Morocco at the end of this month to do some stuff with the tour group, and I've got Malta next year.
0: Well, you've agreed to this. I'll subject you to the Millennial Inquisition.
1: Yeah, done.
0: That was the boomer doing it.
1: Let's do it.
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0: Father and son, it's the intergenerational debate we should be having. It's respectful, it highlights the differences, tells you a lot about what the other side thinks. Father and son with the boomer, that's me, believe it or not, and my son Cameron, the millennial.
13: What do you know about the manosphere?
0: Not a lot. I've read about it, obviously. I've read some UN reports or reports of UN reports, which says it's a big problem, mostly for you and your mates. Misogynistic, creating a toxic environment. The e-safety commissioner here has raised doubts about it. It seems to be unsettling people. That's what I know.
13: What do you think it does?
0: I think it probably talks to young men who might feel disenfranchised or disengaged, on what I've read.
13: The manosphere sort of encapsulates all kinds of different things and different people. What worries me about the term is that it's a catch-all, and so people are using it to sort of discredit men that might actually be speaking well to young people. Because I was speaking to some younger people at the gym and they feel attacked constantly. And I think about it, and most of my adult life, men have been depicted as idiots or being told they're violent and wrong. And I think that's an issue. And so when you've got someone saying, you're not wrong, you're not evil for being male, you're not evil for being white, it's okay to be born the way you were born, which I would have thought is a pretty normal thing to say, they very quickly get labelled, oh, you're part of the manosphere and that's dangerous.
0: Well, that's silly if that happens, but there is part of the manosphere is dangerous, isn't it? It's misogynistic, it's hateful, it's almost encouraging violence from young men. Isn't that true?
13: Well, there's different parts to it. So you've sort of got the men's rights activists. You've got the kind of the red pill and the black pill community. Then you've got the self-help people that are saying, all right, go to the gym, learn finance, learn something. So grow your body, grow your mind, and these things are positive. But then they get labelled that the manosphere, the same as those kind of more fringe or crazier people, and it gets shut down.
0: Well, it's mostly social media, isn't it? And there's good and bad, surely, as you say. So the good stuff's not going to get axed, is it?
13: Well, as soon as it gets labelled manosphere, and this is where I think the problem is, if you're a young man and you were told, oh, the manosphere is toxic and you should be nowhere near it, and then you listen to it and they're saying, look after your physical health, look after your mental health and learn things. That's not a bad message, but because it gets labelled manosphere, then young men are like, oh, why is it wrong for me to look after myself?
0: Yeah, but who's labelling it manosphere? and why take that seriously? Well, this is a catch-all phrase. Manosphere is a catch-all phrase, which some people don't deserve. But yeah, it's negative, but there are big negative things. What do you want? You want to call that the good manosphere and the bad manosphere?
13: No, I think we just need to stop labelling things so basically. Jordan Peterson is considered one of the manosphere. Now, admittedly, he's gone through a lot of problems since you spoke to him, but overall, you would say he's probably been quite positive for a lot of men. Some of the stuff he says needs explanation, and in a fast grab, it sounds awful. And so people say, oh, look, he's evil. He's not.
0: People get labelled, and the manosphere is nothing different to the rest of society.
13: The thing that worries me about the label is that when you've got a young male who's told that they exhibit toxic masculinity and they should be nowhere near the manosphere, they listen to someone who's in that manosphere and they're told that's evil, and they find one of the ones that aren't extreme, you lose them.
0: What can you do about it? There are stupid people online. There are good people online. What we've got to do is encourage people to understand the difference. Encourage people to understand the difference. And when they see something in the, quote, manosphere, unquote, saying all women are bitches and you've got to be, you know, they're trying to destroy your life and you've got a right to physical intimacy with women because you're a man, when they see that nonsense, they've got to be smart enough and sufficiently socialised, like a good puppy, sufficiently socialised to reject it. And they see good stuff, they accept it. They've got to make that judgment. The social media, the internet, is the Wild West, isn't it? It's basically uncensored. You can get anything you want there. What we've got to do is teach the kids how to handle it.
13: But if young men are growing up and being told they're evil and they're wrong for being male and being white, you are going to lose them. And there's something very dangerous about getting a large number of young people that are lost to society.
0: True. Why are they believing it? Is it because some bozo on social media tells it? Why are they believing it?
13: Because I think schools are a problem. I think the message that they're getting at school is wrong.
0: What, too woke?
13: Yeah. And so then when you've got people in the manosphere saying you're not evil for being how you were born, imagine if the message was that to gay people. For heaven's sake.
0: It was for a long time.
13: Yeah, but it's not now. So why do we always have to have a group that has to be evil at birth? It's ridiculous.
0: Mm. You can't control what's happening in this manosphere, be it good or bad. And you've got to educate kids to understand it and to make their judgments. And you bring up kids decently and they're more likely to understand it, I think.
13: If I was to boil down the manosphere, I think it would be the simple term, and some people say this is toxic masculinity as well, but the simple term, boys will be boys.
0: Yeah, I don't like that. That's used to excuse some appalling behaviour.
13: I think that is also misunderstood though, because I think that's used unfairly. So a friend of mine that works in a kindergarten, and she was pregnant at the time, and she's looking at all the little girls and they're all in the corner drawing. She looked at the boys and they've all got trucks and they're driving them up the wall and being all ridiculous and loud. And then she had this moment, this epiphany, where, oh God, I'm having a boy. And she knew, because she's seen it time and time again, how different they are as kids. When we talk about boys will be boys, that's what we're talking
0: about.
13: Well,
0: that's okay. That's okay. I don't object to that. I do think any research you read will say that there is that difference between the genders. Most of the genders, not all the time. There are little boys who want to play with dolls too. And that's not a bad thing. You can't. Did she have a boy or a girl?
13: Boy.
0: Cameron, question without notice. Why does your generation love Uber Eats? Why can't you just go down to the shop and collect it yourself? I know somebody who rings up and orders a tub of ice cream to be delivered.
13: You're asking the wrong person. I have never used Uber Eats, but I'm a weird millennial in that way.
0: They do like it, don't they?
13: Oh, yeah.
0: And I don't think the restaurants are all that happy with it because they pay a levy too, don't they?
13: Yeah, sometimes it can really hurt the business, and that's the main reason why if I'm going to get takeaway, I go and get it.
0: So why do people... Is it laziness? Is it... What it was raining, I suppose. You know, if it's raining and you can't be bothered driving, or you're having a party and you're full of booze and you don't want to drive, fair enough, you ring up and order it. But why else? Why would you do it?
13: Well, it's convenience. We used to have home-delivered pizza back in the day. It's no different to that. It's just other cuisines.
0: Yeah, home-delivered pizza was a bit different.
13: Question without notice, Neil.
0: Yes.
13: Would you use boomer-only hours at supermarkets and shopping centres?
0: No, they get in the way of the boomers. And I'm only half joking. I got stuck behind a boomer at an ATM the other day. Would I might, because there'd be fewer people there, but it'd be very slow. And I don't, if people want to have boomer only hours, it's fine. I don't have to go.
13: I feel like banks already have boomer only hours, and that's all operating hours. If you ever walk into a bank, it's full of grey hair or no hair, not much else.
0: Yeah, and they've got a guard there that comes up and says, what do you want?
13: No, they've got the helper that says, oh,
0: oh yeah, and then he says, you go over and use the ATM. No, no. Would you be happy if they had boomer only? Do they cause you trouble in supermarkets, the boomer?
13: Oh, yeah. So much. It's a lack of spatial awareness. They'll get their phone out when they're in the middle of an aisle and you can't get around them. And, oh, yes, oh, I would love it. I feel so bad for the parking area. Can you imagine just full of boomers? Oh, because you guys never trust the beeps in the car. That's telling you there's a car. Oh, no, we're fine.
0: Yeah, so if we had millennial-only shopping hours, say from midnight till 2 a.m. or something, would you go to that?
13: Yeah, maybe. If you had boomer-only hours at the supermarket, you'd probably put more people on the checkouts, for example, rather than the self-checkout. If you had boomer-only hours at the supermarket, they'd sell out a Metamucil in 5 minutes.
0: So thank you for joining us today. If you'd like to hear the full version of what we've just done, it's available on all the usual podcast platforms, through ACE radio stations, and there's even a Mitchell Unlimited YouTube channel. Have a look and listen. There's much more to it.
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15: 12 degrees in Melbourne, partly cloudy, top of 15. It's 9 o'clock. Good morning. I'm Dennis O'Kane. Rescue crews are in a race against time to access the worst affected areas hit by the Nepal flooding disaster. Foreign Affairs in Canberra has confirmed 41 Australians are now unaccounted for. The death toll sits at around 600. Nine reporter James Wilson is in Kathmandu. He says crews are only just now carving out plans on how to reach the disaster zone.
16: The trick this morning will be getting to the region of Nuwakot. That is as close as you can get to this disaster zone by road. Past that point, all the roads, communications, bridges completely wiped out over a 70-kilometre stretch. So at this staging point in Nuwakot, there are army helicopters and rescue helicopters making runs up into that northern region.
15: Disgraced former footballer Nicky Winmar is a free man this morning while he appeals his six-month jail sentence. The 60-year-old was yesterday jailed after being found guilty of attacking a woman at Cuyuna in the state's north. Winmar's lawyer immediately applied for bail, pending an appeal against the sentenced. Daniel Andrews will miss out on his $134,000 taxpayer-funded statue. The Herald Sun reporting Premier Ben Carroll has stepped in and scrapped the legacy. Former Premier Jeff Kennett established the practice of automatically recognising premiers who served at least 3,000 days in office. Well, Mr. Carroll says the policy is no longer consistent with community expectations about government spending. The state coalition is pledging to spend $5 billion over 4 years to fix an estimated 1 million potholes if it wins the November state election. Shadow Road Safety Minister Danny O'Brien says too many people are seeing their cars being damaged.
17: It's just a disgrace the way our roads have become at the moment. With potholes opening up, you get 10 mils of rain and suddenly our major highways have got potholes everywhere. People are popping tyres, they're cracking rims, they're doing damage to their vehicles. Our roads are in an appalling condition because the government stopped doing that preventative maintenance.
15: To finance the Dow closing down 9 points.
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15: Collingwood champion Scott Pendlebury is moving on, signed to play with the Gold Coast Suns next season. After his legendary career in black and white, he's decided to accept a multi-year playing coaching deal. 38-year-old Pendlebury's played 442 games across 21 seasons for the Magpies. As for last night's wild card game, the Western Bulldogs survived, defeating Collingwood by 3 points in a thriller at the MCG. And Nine reporter Kiara Parker is back at the G this morning.
18: It went down to the wire. More than 81,000 fans here at the MCG last night for the AFL's first ever wildcard game, and it was a thriller. the lead kept on changing. The usual stars shone, Nick Daicos and Marcus Bontempelli among the best on ground, but it all came down to a kick after the siren. Collingwood's Tim Membry had the chance to seal the game, but couldn't get it done. He sprayed the kick. The Doggies running out 3-point winners. Bulldog Ed Richards said after the game he couldn't watch Membry have that kick on goal to decide the result.
19: I feel a bit sick, to be honest, but yeah, that was crazy. I mean, not the way you want to win it, but a win's a win.
18: Last night, of course, was Collingwood champion Steel Sidebottom's last game, the players forming a guard of honour as he left the field.
15: The Bulldogs now face either Geelong or Adelaide in a elimination final. And that's the latest news in sport.
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20: We've got a collision on the Hume Freeway at Craigieburn Road with one lane closed in both directions. Speeds are at 40. You can jump onto the Hume Highway instead. A crash in Clarinda on Heatherton Road at the Dingley Bypass. There are delays easing after an earlier breakdown on the Westgate Bridge heading outbound on the upslope. We've got works over the weekend in Bundoora on the Ring Road Greensborough-bound entry ramp from Plenty Road. It's closed until 5am Monday. 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I'm Andy and that's the latest traffic on 3MP.
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6: 3MP weather.
15: Partly cloudy for Melbourne today, top of 15. Partly cloudy again tomorrow and 16. 17 for Monday, a bit of cloud around. 22 for Tuesday, late showers. A shower or two Wednesday, 17. More showers Thursday, a top of 18. 18 degrees the top also for Friday, and a shower or two. Out on the bays today, variable winds of about 10 knots, waves below 1 metre, and currently in Melbourne, 13 degrees.
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0: Melbourne and the Peninsula's best music, 3MP, the song written by Bob Dylan. It's all over now, baby blue. Graham Bonnet. This week, the world lost the artist who brought so much joy to us, the remarkable, beautiful Dolly Parton, loved by so many. 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Well, coming to Frankston Arts Centre is a show that tributes the careers of both Dolly and her Islands in the Stream duet partner, Kenny Rogers. 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
2: The Hume Freeway is closed citybound at Craigieburn Road due to a collision. Use the Hume Highway instead. A crash in Clarinda on Heatherton Road at the Dingley Bypass. Works over the weekend in Bundoora on the Ring Road Greensboro bound entry ramp from Plenty Road. It's closed until 5am Monday. And works in Altona Meadows on Point Cook Road. It's closed southbound at Central Avenue. Jump onto Palmer's Road instead. 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I'm Andy, and that's the latest traffic on 3MP.
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0: Melbourne and the Peninsula's Best Music 3 MP, Rod Stewart's Downtown Train. Then tomorrow morning with Gareth McRae on Sunday Morning 60s, it's a change of trains, a service from the Monkees. Take the last train across town. A train of hits from the 60s tomorrow morning on Sunday Morning 60s, 6 till 10. 3 MP's 10 o'clock news, sport and weather coming up. 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And then Sam Brown, stop.
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10: 12 degrees in Melbourne, partly cloudy, a top of 15. It's 10 o'clock. Good morning. I'm Dennis O'Kane. The death toll from flash floods along the Nepal-Tibet border is rapidly climbing towards 600, with nearly 2,500 people still missing. Emergency crews are digging through knee-deep mud in a desperate bid for searchers to find them trapped under homes and also flooded tunnels. The Department of Foreign Affairs says that 41 Australians remain unaccounted for as foreign aid teams begin arriving in the region. World Vision's Nepal director Rosalind Gabriel has told Today the rescue mission is a delicate operation.
11: This only gets worse the higher up the mountains you go, and we know that most of the people were up on treks, so they're up quite high in those mountainous areas. The power is also taken out, so that will be impacting it as well.
10: One Nation is demanding the Prime Minister increase its staffing allocations to bring it on par with the Greens. The minor party has 6 MPs in Parliament and 4 advisers, compared to the Greens with 17 for their 11 members. Party leader Pauline Hanson claims One Nation now meets the threshold for an increase in staff. Glenelg Shire Council in the state's southwest is calling on the Albanese and Carroll governments to help pick up and dispose of dead and dying birds. The Shire has at least 35 confirmed bird flu cases, but locals say the true toll is much higher, with volunteers reportedly shoveling dozens of carcasses onto the foreshore of Portland. Mayor Karen Stevens says dead birds are even being bagged and dropped into public bins.
12: If the Premier was listening, obviously I would ask him to adhere to his responsibilities, and also around the disposal of these dead animals. There's no point in just filling up council's tips and then becoming a ratepayer's cost to dispose of those animals.
10: Artificial intelligence could transform routine mammograms into a powerful tool to fight heart disease. Researchers in Israel have trained AI to identify women at high risk of strokes and heart attacks directly from breast scans. Get set to pay $4 to send a standard letter, the price hike coming on top of a massive loss by Australia Post in the letter delivery side of the business. Parcels are where they are, making the money. Speaking of money, the Dow closing down 9 points. One Australian dollar buying 72 US cents.
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10: The Western Bulldogs will face either Geelong or Adelaide in an elimination final after scraping home by 3 points against Collingwood last night at the MCG. Bulldogs defender Michael Selwood believes they can go all the way in September.
14: Definitely really confident. Obviously, as I always say, take it week by week, but I think we've got a good list and we're starting to build some good momentum within the group, and probably our last 3 weeks have been some good footy, so I think we'll just continue to build and we'll wait and see who we get this next week, but we're really confident.
10: Tonight it's the second wild card, Carlton and Melbourne at the MCG. Blues coach Josh Fraser says he has no concerns about how his younger players, including Jagger Smith and Harry Dean, will handle the pressure.
15: Good young kids who've got calm heads on their shoulders, and they're well supported by our experienced players, and this is a space that we've grown in over the last 14 weeks that we've stayed really well connected, and no one's felt like they're alone out there, so I expect that to be the same.
10: Collingwood champion Scott Pendlebury will play for the Gold Coast Suns next season before moving into an assistant coaching role at the club. The 38-year-old played 442 games for the Magpies